Our first is New Year's Carol, also called A Happy New Year. It was collected by Cecil Sharp from Frederick Grossman of Langport in Somerset in 1909. It is sung for us by Noel Sing We Clear, composed of John Roberts, Tony Berend, Fred Brunig, and Andy Davis.

That was Noel Singwee Clear singing New Year's Carol. Our second New Year's song is from a CD recorded in 1984 by Bill Desler, Tom McHenry, and Wally McNow, members of the Folk Song Society of Greater Washington, D.C. The song is called New Year's Round, and it was written by Anna Herman, the then 13-year-old daughter of club members. With a little practice, it's a perfect round to ring in the new year. By the way, the phrase ringing in the new year has a complicated history. For one thing, it's common for churches, especially older ones, to ring their bells in order to let people know the time. This also happened on certain holidays. People actually used to gather outside Trinity Church on Wall Street in New York City instead of Times Square in order to hear the church bells ring in the new year.

That was Rock Creek singing New Year's Round. Bright New Year is a new song that sounds traditional, but it was written by Alec Thompson. It is sung for us by the Aerosmith Rob Trio, a new group made up of seasoned singers, Jess and Richard Aerosmith and Ian Robb. This is from their 2018 CD, All the Salt.

0: That was the Aerosmith Rob Trio singing Bright New Year. While music can be a solitary pleasure, like singing in the shower, it's often a group activity. Our next song is from a CD produced by a very special group. They call themselves the Yellow Room Gang. The gang is made up of Michigan singer-songwriters. They got together informally at first, but soon found they had an affinity for playing together. We have selected the title song from their album, Happy New Day, written and sung by Jim Beiser.
1: As a kid

That was Jim Beiser singing Happy New Day. Thank you for listening to Glad for Trad with Dennis and Judy Cook and Doug McLennan. We'd love to hear from you. You can email us at trad@judycook.net. That's trad@judycook.net. This is WOBC, Oberlin, 91.5 FM, Oberlin College and Community Radio. Next, we have two songs about new items of clothing. First, When This Old Hat Was New, sung for us by Poor Old Horse. That is Tom Gibney, David Jones, and Heather Wood. The song was very popular among the Lincolnshire peasantry during the last 20 years of the 18th century. The phrase in the song, When Bess Did Reign, refers to Queen Elizabeth I, who reigned from 1558 until 1603. The good old days indeed.

That was Poor Old Horse singing When This Old Hat Was New. From the top of the head, with old hat, we go to the base of our existence, the feet, with a song called New Boots. This is the title song from the album New Boots, featuring the British duo of Denise and Stuart Savage. Depending on the weather where one lives, new boots can make all the difference. On this song, Denise plays a Wheatstone 56-button English concertina, and Stuart plays guitar.

That was Denise and Stuart Savage singing New Boots. Our next three new songs refer to places: New Harmony, New Orleans, and Newfoundland. New Harmony is a historic town on the Wabash River in Harmony Township in southwest Indiana. The song's lyrics talk about sitting by the Ohio River, into which the Wabash flows, some 40 miles downstream from New Harmony. New Harmony is also the title of a nostalgic song written by Craig Johnson and sung for us here by Sandy and Caroline Payton, founders of Folk Legacy Records.

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0: Our next new city is New Orleans. The song is City of New Orleans, written by Steve Goodman in 1971. The song has been performed by many folk singers, including Arlo Guthrie in 1972, Joan Baez, John Denver, and Judy Collins, to name a few. This version is sung by the Washtub Quartet and features a five-string bass dobro banjo played by Bernie Stolz. At first glance, his instrument looks like a dobro, but then you notice that it has four strings and a shorter fifth string with a tuning peg, like a five-string banjo. Here is Bernie Stolz and the Washtub Quartet playing and singing City of New Orleans.

That was Bernie Stolz singing and playing City of New Orleans. Folk giants A.L. Lloyd and Ewan McCall released an LP of sea songs called Blow Boys Blow in 1957. In 1995, it was re-released as a CD, and from that CD we have Banks of Newfoundland, the lament of a sailor on a voyage from Liverpool to New York, on which one must pass the cold Grand Banks. The Grand Banks of Newfoundland are a group of underwater plateaus southeast of Newfoundland on the North American continental shelf. These areas are relatively shallow, ranging from 50 to 300 feet in depth. The cold Labrador Current mixes with the warm waters of the Gulf Stream here, causing frequent fogs. By the way, a monkey jacket, mentioned in the song, is a waist-length jacket tapering at the back to a point.

That was A.L. Lloyd and Ewan McCall singing Banks of Newfoundland. The music of Zoe and Cloyd is grounded in the traditions of Appalachia. Their album, Eyes Brand New, features new approaches to those traditions. Here they are singing Eyes Brand New from their album of the same name.

0: That was Zoe and Cloyd singing Eyes Brand New.
1: The Friends of the Oberlin Public Library is a nonprofit organization designed to help the library board and staff provide Oberlin with exceptional public library facilities, providing access to books, CDs, DVDs, computers, meeting space, programs for people of all ages, and much more. 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Anyone can become a friend by filling out a membership form found at the front desk of the library.
0: Thank you for listening to Glad for Trad with Dennis and Judy Cook and Doug McLennan. We'd love to hear from you. You can email us at trad@judycook.net. That's trad@judycook.net. This is WOBC, Oberlin, 91.5 FM, Oberlin College and Community Radio. Rich Bala sings When the Wagon Was New for us next. It's a traditional song of nostalgia for days and values gone past, symbolized by the horse-drawn wagon used for transportation.

Well, it's just an old rusty wagon that's left to rot away, like the ones we used to ride on.

That was Rich Bala singing When the Wagon Was New. Here is a light-hearted and sprightly telling of the classic cat-and-mouse game of seduction and resistance called The New Mown Hay. Martin Carthy is an English folk singer and guitarist who has remained one of the most influential figures in British traditional music, inspiring contemporaries such as Bob Dylan and Paul Simon. Interestingly, Carthy's arrangement of the traditional ballad Scarborough Fair was adapted, without acknowledgement, by Paul Simon in 1966. This caused a rift between the pair, which was not resolved until Simon invited Carthy to sing the song with him on stage at the Hammersmith Apollo in 2000. Martin is accompanied on The New Mown Hay by Dave Swarbrick on fiddle.

That was Martin Carthy and Dave Swarbrick singing The New Mown Hay. Our final song is Better Than New, Kyle Alden's song about building with old-growth wood. Old-growth wood is lumber that was grown naturally in vast virgin forests. These trees grew slowly due to limited light and competition from other trees. Because of this slow growth rate, the growth rings on the trees were packed very tightly together, which gives the wood some big benefits, including greater strength, stability, and resistance to both termites and rot. Here's Kyle.

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1: Depression is a mental illness that is found in people 18 to 25, which is the average age of college students. 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
0: And that ends our New Songs program to welcome you and us back into the new year.

Thank you for listening to Glad for Trad with Dennis and Judy Cook and Doug McLennan. We'd love to hear from you at trad@judycook.net. Tell us where you are. What do you think of the program? 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
1: This is WOBC Oberlin 91.5 FM, Oberlin College and Community Radio. This is Oracle of Delphi. In tonight's show, I'm going to start off from a track from Dub Taylor from 1972. It says on his notes he used to study with Stockhausen, Carl Stockhausen. And this track clocks in at 17 minutes. Check it out.

You're a good man.

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They're glossy. 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In a bit. Bye-bye.

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Job. 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

Chapter 1, System Bound 10, and one of the latest generation of the HAL 9000 computers. Three of the five men were put aboard a fleet, or to be more precise, in a state of hibernation. They were Dr. Charles Hunter, Dr. Richard Lee, Weak Social's Mission Commander, Dr. David Bowman, and his deputy, Dr.

0: my life support system, basically proof of that. Now, the 318 crew members represent the stereo team, and their efforts will be utilized to approaching Jupiter.
1: Dr. Poole, what's it like while you're in hibernation?
0: Well, it's exactly like being asleep, and that's the only time I'm definitely not going to be
1: well, that's right.
0: I've been sleeping after this. I'm fighting the

0: Good afternoon, Hal. How's everything going?
1: Good afternoon, Mr. Amos. Everything is going extremely well.
0: Hal, you have an enormous responsibility on this mission. In many ways, perhaps the greatest responsibility.

0: That was Dub Taylor from 1972, and the name of the track was Lumiere Part 1, and that is from the triple CD Anthology of Noise and Electronic Music, 1920 to 2007 on Sub Rosa Records, here at WOBC Oberlin, 91.5 FM, Oberlin College and Community Radio. This is Oracle Delphi, part of the very nice Thursday night block we have going here, with a BDA show hosted by Emily from 7 to 8. And after me is Scattered in the Wind, another great show from 9 to 10, hosted by Steven. All right, up next I have a track from Texas-based artist Alex Keller. But first a PSA, and this next track clocks in at 30 minutes.
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There was Alex Keller, based out of Texas. And the name of the track was Blackout from his self-titled EP. Here at WOBC Oberlin, 91.5 FM, Oberlin College and Community Radio. This is Oracle of Delphi, my winter term experimental project. And up next, we're going to go to Switzerland with G. Park from his sub-EP. The name of this track is Glow.

0: That was G. Park. He lives in Switzerland now, but he's born in New Jersey. Anyways, the name of the track was Glow from his sub-EP. Here at WOBC Oberlin, 91.5 FM, Oberlin College and Community Radio. This has been Oracle of Delphi. Thanks for listening. I have one more PSA, and I'm going to fade you out with Indignant Senility again with his Plays Wagner EP.
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I'm DJ Katya, and you're listening to Russian Field of Experiments, a show about Soviet and Russian punk rock, avant-garde, and underground. Guys, I cannot believe this, but by the time that this show is broadcasting, I will be on my way back to Oberlin for the first time in over 10 months. I am so excited. And although I've been looking forward to this moment for months, this is a pretty chaotic time for Oberlin students. Whether you're traveling back like me, adjusting to life back at home, frantically packing up your belongings, or sitting in quarantine waiting for your COVID test. So I thought I would dedicate this week's show to the lighter side of Soviet punk rock and underground music. I know that the show kind of has the tendency to be a little bit depressing in the subject matter, but today I'm going to try my best not to talk about how young so-and-so died, or how this song has themes of some particularly bleak aspect of human existence. I wanted to get into the lighter side of music. Not necessarily easy listening, just songs that are humorous and have some more upbeat styles. And this first song that you heard is one that I think it's kind of impossible to feel depressed while listening to. It was called Dandy by the group Klucks & Gum, and it's kind of a bizarre song. The lyrics are pretty nonsensical. The names of all four Beatles get brought up at one point, but it's just this fun, upbeat, and humorous song. So I thought it was a good one to start off today's show. And these next few songs that you're going to hear cover a pretty wide range of styles, from kind of classic Russian rock groups putting on a different tone to their music, groups singing about funny things, or experimental groups taking interesting techniques with their work. So sit back, relax, and I hope you enjoy the music.

0: This is WOBC Oberlin 91.5 FM, Oberlin College and Community Radio. I'm DJ Katya, and you're listening to Russian Field of Experiments, trying to do a little bit more lighter-hearted music today to make your quarantine a little easier. But before I talk about those last few songs, just a reminder for you all. Thank you for wearing a mask. COVID symptoms may not appear for up to 2 weeks after infection, but the carrier is contagious within days. There's no way to know for sure that someone doesn't have COVID until it's too late to avoid spreading it. So, talking a bit about those last few songs you just heard, these were some classic groups of Soviet rock, also the post-Soviet underground, and Soviet avant-garde, with some of their maybe lighter or more humorous material. And the first song that you heard definitely fits that category of humorous. It was by the group Orkestrau, and the song is called Agolechni Lotion, which means cucumber lotion. And although you might think this is an ode to how soothing cucumber lotion smells, or how softening it might be for the skin, it's actually talking about drinking it, weirdly enough. And the narrator of the song is extolling the virtues of just drinking lotion for no apparent reason. His friends are like, let's all go out and get drunk, and he's like, no. I think I'll just drink cucumber lotion. And they had a lot of really humorous, lighthearted songs. But the second song that you heard is one that does have a little bit more of a political overtone to it. It's called Zhizn v Zooparkye, or Life in the Zoo, by the group Zoopark or Zoo. And like a lot of Russian rock at the time, this song is kind of making a commentary on life in the Soviet Union using this extended metaphor of the zoo. Although it's not a literal zoo, it's talking about daily life as if it is a prison. People doing anything to distract themselves from the fact that they can't really get out of this cycle that they're in. And the narrator is facing this realization that his life is just life in a zoo. And so this song is a little bit more contemplative in its initial approach, but this one from a later album is much more upbeat. It has this fun saxophone, and it's much faster. So it takes a totally different approach to this song that was originally pretty serious. And the third song that you heard, you can't even really call a song. It's a 6-second snippet of, I think, maybe a radio play. And it's called Ryby I Ovoshi, which means fish and vegetables, by the group Dika. And it's this dialogue between a man and a woman saying, Vera, what are we having for lunch? And Vera says, fish. And the man says, and what else? And she says, vegetables. And he says, sounds good. And that's the whole thing. And I find it really funny because it reminds me of those dialogues that I would have to do in intro Russian, kind of for first learning vocabulary and grammar. And this group used a lot of things like found material and sound collage to create this sort of absurd effect, this sort of absurdist look at Soviet life. Much like the group that you heard after that. The group is called Dima Kok and the song is called Devchonka or Girl. And this was a joint project between Nikolai Katkov and Dmitry Selivanov. So at the time, Katkov was working as a sound engineer in the Novosibirsk Palace of Culture, and in his spare time, he'd record himself singing in Russian over Western music, especially things like American blues, swing, jazz, and early rock and roll. So if you were listening closely, you might have actually heard English language on this show for the first time, because Katkov is singing in Russian about picking up a girl while in the background the song I Wish That I Could Shimmy Like My Sister Kate is playing. So it's creating this weird back and forth effect of Russian and English. And this whole album really falls into the category of avant-garde, but it's really unpretentious in my opinion. It's kind of these people who are making music for the fun of it. And the last song that you heard of those few was pretty different. It was almost folk-like in style, I think. It's called Zaitsi or Hares by the group Chimera. And this group usually performed this sort of blend of punk and avant-garde with maybe a little bit of hardcore thrown in the 90s. And this song is kind of hearkening back to a lot of this almost exaggerated Slavic folk imagery. of a place where the hares are running, the fish are swimming, the horses are grazing. Basically, this romanticized pastoral scene. So, amidst this group's other work, this song really stands out and almost takes on this sort of tongue-in-cheek character. And so, kind of continuing with lighter-hearted, funnier music, these next few songs all come from a region which is definitely not known for its lighthearted music, which is Siberia, and specifically the Siberian punk movement of the 1980s. So I hope you enjoy the music.
1: La la la la la la la la la la la la la la la la la la la la la la la la la la la la la la la la la la la la la la la la la la la la la la la la la la la la la la la la la la la la la la la la la la 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

0: This is WOBC Oberlin 91.5 FM, Oberlin College and Community Radio. I'm DJ Katya, and you're listening to Russian Field of Experiments. So those last few songs that you've heard all were ones that came out of Siberia in the 80s. And I talked a little bit about the punk scene in this area last week, but basically to sum it up, Siberia is an area that's known for having a lot of this existential, depressive, and just basically intense, whether politically or otherwise, music. But not so much here in the last few songs you heard. And the first one was maybe not even one that you can call a song. It was called Intro by the group Charlie Lukic, and it's basically the members of this group kind of mockingly singing the refrain of a song that appears later on the album Ostrov Sakhrovich or Treasure Island. And the second song that you heard was also less of a song and more of an outtake of a song. This one was called Povest o nastoyashchem chelovieke, or The Story of a Real Man by the group Communism. And this song consists of this very unsettling repeated recording being played in the background as a passage from the novel of the same name, Story of a Real Man, this Soviet war novel about World War II, is being read. And it's kind of this part that's taken out of context, but it's about a guy catching a hedgehog in the woods and having to eat it. So it's decontextualizing this moment amidst a novel of wartime heroism and making it into this kind of disturbing fragment. And this version of the song was included on a later publishing of the album. And as you can probably tell, it was not the final version because as he's reading, Konstantin Rebenov starts to laugh because this is just kind of an absurd moment. And you can hear this kind of creepy recording keep playing in the background as the members of the band just start kind of laughing about how ridiculous it all is. So I think that sort of serves to push back against the stereotype that Siberian punk was all very dark, because there were also moments like that. And songs like the third one that you heard, which was called My Rabotayem na Moskvu, which means We're Working on Moscow, by the group Asociatsiya Pykh. And this group only had one album, and it was this combination of new wave with a lot of saxophone, and this song is kind of a humorous look at Cold War tensions. It's basically saying, well, there are CIA agents all around, and we're going to continue upholding our Soviet values and continue glorifying our country. And the next song you heard after that is another one that sort of is taking a humorous look at Soviet-era patriotism. It's called Sex v SSSR, or as you can maybe tell, Sex in the USSR, by the group Kulturnaya Revolutsiya. And this song is basically playing off of the joke that there was no sex in the USSR, that it just did not exist at the time. And the last song of those two that you heard was less of a humorous one and more of one that I just find strangely uplifting. It was called Возвращение, or Return, by the group Гражданская оборона, or Civil Defense. And this is from the album Psychedelia Today, which was sort of this album's slash jam session recorded in 1985. And although this is a legendary punk rock group, they're kind of also known for their later work, which was more rock influenced, a little bit away from its early punk rock days, and also for being kind of depressing. But I think this song takes away from both of those impressions. This was much more spontaneous, this early work. It has this reggae beat to it, more improvisation, and it showed that punk rock in Siberia and the USSR didn't always necessarily have to just look like what it did in the West. And these next few songs get into punk rock a little bit more, also some other newer songs, but basically a few songs that I just find funny. So I hope you enjoy the music.
1: Там, где кончается ослепительный клюк, там начинается тусклый свет. Если меня вдруг по пьяни убьют, мне снова будет ноль лет.

Not you. Let it show.

This is WOBC Oberlin 91.5 FM, Oberlin College and Community Radio. I'm DJ Katya, and you're listening to Russian Field of Experiments. So before I talk about those last few songs, just a reminder for all of you, be careful crossing railroad tracks. Always stop, look both ways, and listen before walking or driving over active rail lines. So continuing on the theme of some more lighthearted music, these last few songs were all ones that I find kind of funny, and also just upbeat. Personally, when I'm in a bad mood, listening to some classic punk rock always makes me feel better, and these songs also included some punk, including the first one, which was called «Мы везём тебя в морг», or «We're taking you to the morgue» by the group Оргазм Нострадамуса. And this song is a little bit more than what the title would have it seem. It's kind of building up this image of like, we're taking you to this evil place. And it turns out that morgue is just the abbreviation for a place to go register your identity, I think. So it's kind of also playing off of this stereotype of Soviet life being full of all of these organizations and places that were referred to by these sometimes ridiculously long acronyms. So the real enemy in the end, the real place of darkness, was bureaucracy. And the next song that you heard was from a group that has a lot of more lighthearted songs. The group is Sektor Gaza, and the song is called Ночь перед Рождеством, or The Night Before Christmas. And this group has a lot of songs that sort of play off this mythological imagery, sort of folk tales, fairy tales, monsters, vampires, werewolves, all that kind of stuff. And this song is about a guy who's riding home with his horse on Christmas Eve to go see his girlfriend, but he has to pass through a dark forest, and he hears demons chasing behind him. And it's just kind of this ridiculous, overdramatic song. And I personally find the song especially humorous because he talks to his horse sometimes throughout it, and it's basically praising his horse for getting him through this dark forest. And the third song that you heard is kind of unlike the stuff I usually play on this show because, for one, it's newer. I think it came out within the past 5 years, which is a real break from my personal tradition. And it's also definitely not punk rock, but it's a song I listened to last year and sometimes just play when I need a kind of a musical pick me up. It's called Chai or Tea by the group Poyekhali. And this song is, as it sounds, is just about drinking tea. And the narrator's just talking about choosing a different kind of tea, how he drinks tea morning, afternoon, evening, night, which is something that I think I can relate to personally. And that last song that you heard was called Nadzieyevne Vesela, or It's Fun in the Village, basically, by the group Krasnaya Plesen, which is this Ukrainian punk group with a lot of funny songs and a huge amount of albums. This is from their 46th album, I believe. And this song is kind of taking a funny look at village life. And the song is basically just about people in a village having a party. And the last song of the night, which you're about to hear, is another one from Siberia in the 80s by the group Spinky Minta, and the song is called Bulochka s makom, which means poppy seed bun, and it's kind of this nonsensical song, but it's got this strange kind of optimism to it, which I find a nice note to end the show on. I really hope you enjoyed today's music, even if it might have been a little weird. I know I personally had fun playing a lot of stuff that I would usually consider too silly to play on a typical show. Whether you're quarantining, traveling, whatever you're doing right now, I hope you have a great night. Thanks for tuning in and enjoy this last song.

0: 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Glad for Trad is a program of traditional songs and tunes, and those inspired by the tradition from Britain and America. Each week, we select a topic and present a program of music that is related to that topic, along with a bit of mild erudition. Today's topic is Away. Judy and Dennis are away from Oberlin on their annual UK singing tour, so it seemed like a good topic.
1: We'll start with Far Away, Long Ago, written and sung by Jack Williams, a gentle reflection on his own life now that he's in his 70s. Jack is a native of South Carolina and has spent his 59-year career playing folk, rock, jazz, rhythm and blues, classical, and the popular music of the 30s, 40s, and 50s.

That was Jack Williams singing Far Away, Long Ago. Our next song, Blow Away the Morning Dew, also called The Baffled Night, is Child Ballad No. 112. The first known version was published with a tune in Thomas Ravenscroft's Deuteromelia in 1609, making this one of the few early ballads for which there is original music. The song was included in such notable 18th-century collections as Pills to Purge Melancholy by Thomas d'Urfey and Relics of Ancient English Poetry by Thomas Percy. The song is sung for us by Lindsay Straw from her second solo album, The Fairest Flower of Womankind, released in 2017. Lindsay is based in Boston. Her versions of the songs on this album mostly come from Britain and Scotland, and give us a picture, sometimes comic, of how women have dealt with life under a variety of circumstances. Lindsay is accompanied by Benedict Gagliardi, playing concertina and singing harmony.

That was Lindsay Straw singing Blow Away the Morning Dew. Sparky Rucker learned Ain't Gonna Throw It Away from the man who wrote it, Howard Armstrong, the renowned East Tennessee musician who played in several black string bands between 1920s and 1990s. Just for fun, after hearing this song, I Googled buzzard stew and actually found several recipes, but they all use chicken instead of buzzard. Here are Sparky and Rhonda Rucker singing, Ain't Gonna Throw It Away.

0: That was Sparky and Rhonda Rucker singing Ain't Gonna Throw It Away.
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0: 10,000 Miles Away is a song attributed to Joseph B. Gagan, who lived from 1816 to 1889, and was manager of the Star and Museum Music Hall in Bolton, Lancashire, England. The song is numbered 1778 in the Roud Folk Song Index. It probably refers to the transportation of British subjects convicted of crimes to Australia. The song was so popular that 14 years after its publication, American author Charles Edward Carroll published parody lyrics in his children's book, Davy and the Goblin. Readers immediately recognized that A Capital Ship for an Ocean Trip can be sung to the same tune and borrows many of the original song's lines. Here is Rock Creek singing 10,000 Miles Away.
3: 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Her eyes were like the diamonds bright, and silvery was her tongue. And silvery was her tongue, me boys, but now she's far away. She's taken a trip on a government ship 10,000 miles.

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She'd a government band around her hand and another one around her leg. And another one around her leg, me boys, as the good ship left the bay. 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

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A bully crew and captain too to ferry me o'er the seas. To ferry me o'er the seas, me boys, to me true love far away. I'm taking a trip on a government ship 10,000 miles away.

That was Rock Creek singing 10,000 Miles Away. We like having side-by-side different songs with the same title. These next two are at least similar, Going Away and I'm Going Away. The first was written by Utah Phillips and is sung for us by Will Brown, Cindy Callett, and Gray Larson. This is one of Phillips' lonesome songs. It mentions a couple of things familiar to Judy and Dennis, who grew up in Maryland. The C&O Express is a train on the Chesapeake and Ohio Railroad, formed in 1869. And the Eastern Shore is that part of Maryland and Virginia that is east of the Chesapeake Bay.

That was Cindy Callett, Gray Larson, and Will Brown singing Going Away. Our next Going Away song is I'm Going Away, written by Libba Cotton, who wrote many other songs, including Freight Train, which she wrote when she was in her teens. Libba did not begin performing publicly and recording until she was in her 60s. She was discovered by the Seeger family while she was working for them as a housekeeper. Here's the story. While working briefly in a department store, Cotton helped a child wandering through the aisles find her mother. The child was Peggy Seeger, and the mother was the composer Ruth Crawford Seeger. Soon after this, Cotton began working as a maid for Ruth and Charles Seeger and caring for their children, Mike, Peggy, Barbara, and Penny. While working with the Seegers, a tremendously musical family that included Pete Seeger, a son of Charles from a previous marriage, she remembered her own guitar playing from 40 years prior and picked up the instrument again, relearned to play it, and started writing songs again. She wrote I'm Going Away in the late 1950s. Deborah Robbins, who sings it for us, accompanies herself on a 1926 Gibson banjo guitar. A banjo guitar is just what you think. Six strings instead of five, tuned like a guitar, with a banjo bass. Deborah also provides her own vocal harmony. Deborah is best known for touring with her husband, Larry Hanks. They specialize in bringing back to life a large repertoire of songs describing the trials and traditions of American life.

That was Deborah Robbins singing I'm Going Away. Thank you for listening to Glad for Trad with Dennis and Judy Cook and Doug McLennan on WOBC Oberlin 91.5 FM, Oberlin College and Community Radio. We'd love to hear from you. You can contact us by email at trad@judycook.net. That's trad@judycook.net. Next, we have I'll Fly Away, followed by Fly Away. I'll Fly Away is a hymn written in 1929 by Albert E. Brumley. In 1956, the Kosoy sisters included I'll Fly Away on their album Bowling Green, which features instrumental backing by Eric Darling. The Kosoys, actually twin sisters Irene Salatan and Ellen Christensen, are known for their close harmony singing, which is exemplified on this track. This recording was introduced to a wider audience when it was included in the 2000 Coen Brothers film, O Brother, Where Art Thou?

That was the Kosoy sisters singing I'll Fly Away. Similar in title, but a very different song, is Fly Away, written and sung for us by Kate Long. Her album, Big O' Lady, includes this simple, sad lament of leaving.

That was Kate Long singing Fly Away. Sail Away Ladies originated sometime in the 19th century, although possibly has origins as far back as the 18th century. It is one of the quintessential American fiddle tunes. Like many, it clearly has its origins in Irish and Scottish folk music, and was probably brought across by immigrants in the early 19th century. It is most associated with the Appalachian Mountains and the string band traditions. We have it sung for us by West Virginia musician and teacher Dwight Diller.

That was Dwight Diller singing Sail Away Ladies. Away Out on the Mountain is from Skip Gorman's album, A Cowboy's Wild Song to His Herd. The song was written by Kelly Harrell from Wythe County, Virginia. Kelly's big break came when Jimmie Rodgers included A Way Out on the Mountain on the flip side of Tea for Texas, which sold over 1 million copies.

That was Skip Gorman singing A Way Out on the Mountain. All-woman shanty group, the Johnson Girls, sing a pushing shanty for us, Bear Away Yankee, Bear Away Boy. It was collected by Roger D. Abrams and published in his book, Deep the Water, Shallow the Shore. John Gould, mentioned in the song, is believed to have been a ship owner whose cargo was lost.

0: That was the Johnson Girls singing Bear Away Yankee, Bear Away Boy.
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0: There's a subtle irony in this next song, Sam's Gone Away, sung by Kimber's Men. The song was originally sung by Barrelly Whalers from the island of St. Vincent in the Windward Islands of the Caribbean. The type of whaling they did was so hard and dangerous that they envied Sam, who went to work on a man of war. Kimber's Men originally numbered four, and they identified themselves as crew members, the ship's cook, the cabin boy, the bosun, and the ship's doctor. The lead vocal on this song is the ship's doctor, Joe Stead. How I

That was Kimber's Men singing Sam's Gone Away. Chris Romain plays a waltz for us with the intriguing title It Was Silent, So I Gave It Away. We found it on Debbie McClatchy's CD Till the Good Times Come, and Debbie plays backup guitar. The waltz was written by Chris for his friend Sue Peck. Sue chooses to spell her first name without the customary E at the end. When asked why, she replies, "It was silent, so I gave it away." Here are Chris and Debbie.

That was Chris Romain and Debbie McClatchy playing It Was Silent, So I Gave It Away. Our closing song today is from Ian Robb's album titled From Different Angels. Ian is joined by Ann Downey, Shelley Posen, and the Friends of Fiddler's Green on vocals, with Ken Whiteley on piano. The song, They're Taking It Away, was composed in protest to a 1990 Canadian federal budget designed to reduce taxes on the wealthy, which led to many governmental reductions in social welfare programs. We'll leave you to decide the relevance of this song to America today. Here's Ian Robb and company singing, They're Taking It Away.

That was Ian Robb singing They're Taking It Away. And that ends our Away program. Thank you for listening to Glad for Trad with Dennis and Judy Cook and Doug McLennan here at WOBC Oberlin, 91.5 FM, Oberlin College and Community Radio. Which song did you like best? We'd love to hear from you at trad@judycook.net.

0: 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Glad for Trad is a program of traditional songs and tunes and those inspired by the tradition from Britain and America. Each week, we select a topic and present a program of music related to that topic, along with a bit of mild erudition. Today's topic is the sea. We have songs of Over the Sea, On the Sea, Across the Sea, At Sea, To Sea, From Sea, and Of the Sea.
1: Our first The Sea song is Braw Sailing on the Sea. Braw means fine or grand, as in, it's grand sailing on the sea. This song of courtship is skillfully presented by Nick Caffrey, Ed McGurk, and Robin Madge, with tight harmonies and clarity. The song originates from the early 1800s and was found in the manuscripts of William Motherwell. Motherwell was a Scottish poet, antiquary, and journalist who lived 1797 to 1835. He published several collections of old Scottish ballads. Here's Braw Sailing on the Sea.

That was Caffrey McCurk Madge singing Braw Sailing on the Sea. In Kenneth Graham's book Wind in the Willows, the water rat says to Mole, "There is nothing, absolutely nothing, half so much worth doing as simply messing about in boats." And there are many who wholeheartedly agree. Tom Lewis wrote and sings our next song, All at Sea. As Tom says, no matter how far from salt water, it seems that wannabe sailors who never went to sea are regretful and refuse to give up their dreams.

That was Tom Lewis singing All at Sea. Go to Sea No More was written by Con O'Brien and Ronnie Power and is sung for us by Matthew Byrne. Anyone who has read the book or seen the movie The Perfect Storm will understand why someone might want to give up fishing in the area of either the Grand Banks or George's Banks and live on shore. This song is about fishing on the George's Banks, not about sailing from Boston to China on a clipper ship or going to sea for a year or more on a whaling vessel. The singer is working in a smack, a traditional fishing boat that was used off the coast of Britain and the Atlantic coast of America for most of the 19th century. The George's Bank is an oval-shaped shoal that measures approximately 150 miles by 75 miles, making it larger in area than the state of Massachusetts. It's located about 60 miles off the coast of Cape Cod. The depth of water on the banks is between 20 and 125 feet. During a much earlier geological period when seas were very low, this area was part of the U.S. mainland. Here's Matthew Byrne singing Go to Sea No More.

That was Matthew Byrne singing Go to Sea No More. Thank you for listening to Glad for Trad with Dennis and Judy Cook and Doug McLennan. We'd love to hear from you. You can email us at trad@judycook.net. That's trad@judycook.net. 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Brian Bradley and Tim Riley perform Going Across the Sea at the 38th Annual Sea Music Festival in Mystic, Connecticut. They took the melody from a 1946 recording of Murph Gribble and the words from Uncle Dave Macon and put the two together with Brian on banjo and vocals and Tim providing the rhythmic bones.

That was Brian Bradley and Tim Riley playing Goin' Across the Sea. In Go to Sea No More, we commented that the singer wasn't very far from home when he fished on the Georgia's banks. The old seaman in I Sailed the Sea had really sailed the sea from England to the Orient. He mentions going aloft during gales to shorten sail. In the days of the square riggers, only a few of the sails could be furled from on deck, jibs, for example. To furl the sails on the yardarms, someone had to go aloft and gather them up. If they weren't furled quickly in a gale, the ship could be overpowered. Speaking of sails, this song is sung by Three Sheets to the Wind. This name is, as many of you know, an expression meaning drunk. On a sailing ship, the sheets are ropes that control the sails. A sailing vessel with three sails, main, staysail, and jib, will become out of control, as if drunk, if all three sheets controlling the sails are inadvertently let go. Here's Three Sheets to the Wind singing, I Sailed the Sea.

That was Three Sheets to the Wind singing I Sailed the Sea. John Connolly and Bill Meek are both Grimsby lads, brought up within a few hundred yards of each other, just a short walk from the then thriving fish docks. They've written songs together and sung them together for years. Men of the Sea is one of them. The song speaks of trawling, a method of fishing that involves pulling a fishing net through the water behind one or more boats. The chorus talks of their roots, Fair Isle to Labrador, Bear Isle to Norway. Fair Isle is one of the Shetland Islands in northwestern Scotland. Labrador is a province in northeastern Canada. Between them is more than 2,000 miles of the cold North Atlantic. Here are John Connolly and Bill Meek singing Men of the Sea.

0: That was John Connolly and Bill Meek singing Men of the Sea.
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0: Many folk songs about going to sea involve stories of lost loves or running away from responsibility. So it's refreshing to hear someone sing about the pleasures of sailing the whole world over and seeing the wonders of the world. Out at sea, you have the ultimate dark sky, with nothing to block the view of the night sky and all its glory from horizon to horizon. Steve Gill sings this song, Old Man of the Sea, composed by Graham Miles. The old man in the song is from Ireland, and as much as he has loved his many sea adventures, he is also glad to be returning to his home on the River Shannon, the longest river in Ireland. Here's Steve Gill singing Old Man of the Sea.

That was Steve Gill singing Old Man of the Sea. The Piedmont Melody Makers are Chris Brashear, Alice Gerard, Cliff Hale, and Jim Watson. They take the band's name from the Piedmont region of eastern North Carolina, where three-quarters of the band now reside. The Piedmont region begins about 150 miles from the sea, but the romance of the sea is still there. The Piedmont Melody Makers sing Over the Sea for Us, a song they learned from Cliff's grandparents.

That was the Piedmont Melody Makers singing Over the Sea. For her album, For the Future and the Past, Australian folk singer Margaret Walters has selected little-known Australian folk songs. The song Sailor Home from the Sea features words by the Australian poet Dorothy Hewitt and music by Chris Kempster. Dorothy Hewitt, who died in 2002, was an Australian feminist poet, novelist, and playwright. She's been called one of Australia's best-loved and most respected writers. Chris Kempster's role in the Australian folk movement was a pioneering one. He was a singer, songwriter, composer of exquisite melodies, folk song collector, and teacher. Here's Margaret Walters singing Sailor Home from the Sea.

That was Margaret Walters singing Sailor Home from the Sea. Thank you for listening to Glad for Trad with Dennis and Judy Cook and Doug McLennan. We'd love to hear from you. You can email us at trad@judycook.net. That's trad@judycook.net. This is WOBC, Oberlin, 91.5 FM, Oberlin College and Community Radio. We Have Fed Our Sea has lyrics by Rudyard Kipling, set to music by Peter Bellamy, and sung for us by Poor Old Horse. That's Heather Wood, Tom Gibney, and David Jones. The lyrics are part of Kipling's Song of the Dead, first published in the English Illustrated Magazine, May 1893. It speaks of Britain's maritime heritage and the lot of those sailors who did, as the song says, pay the price of admiralty.

That was Poor Old Horse singing We Have Fed Our Sea. You have heard numerous reasons for going to sea. Here are some humorous reasons from Janie McNeely and Paul de Blasi. They are best known for their songs of the Chesapeake Bay. To Sea was written by Janie. You can find it on their CD titled You Don't Know Jack. And what does that mean? Jack is a catch-all English name for almost anyone. Jack of all trades, Jack Tar, etc. It comes from the French Jacques, a traditional name for a peasant centuries ago. Because Jack was so often used to refer to social underlings, it was eventually used to refer to useless objects, and today is used as a term for next to nothing. The full title of the CD is If You Don't Know Any Sailors, You Don't Know Jack. Here's Calico Jack singing To Sea.

That was Calico Jack singing To Sea. Rod Shearman, who wrote Song of the Sea, was a merchant seaman for a number of years. This song is of the sailor's relationship with his ship. It's sung for us by Dave Weber and Annie Fentiman. The sounds that make up the Song of the Sea include stevedores bawling, wind through the crosstrees, and bellboys tolling. Stevedores are waterfront manual laborers who are involved in loading and unloading ships. Crosstrees are the two horizontal spars at the upper ends of the topmasts of sailing ships. And bellboys are anchored floats on which are mounted bells, each with four clappers, which are rung by the motion of the waves.

That was Annie Fenneman and Dave Weber singing Song of the Sea. And that ends our program on the sea. Thank you for listening to Glad for Trad with Dennis and Judy Cook and Doug McLennan. We'd love to hear from you. You can email us at trad@judycook.net. That's trad@judycook.net. 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

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You're listening to Through the Trees here on WOBC 91.5 FM, Oberlin College and Community Freeform Radio. It's good to be back. It's good to have always been here, but to share this space again on the airwaves as we sink into summer and open up to this light. So thanks for tuning in. And I hope that this next hour of sounds will be somewhere where you can hold space for yourself, for others, and just this moment. So thanks for listening again. This is Through the Trees on WOBC.

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I forgot to mention that first track we had opened up with, Elegy for Elodie by Slow Tech Ensemble. Followed that up and returned with Everybody by Little Wings, Ferns and I by Loris S. Sarid, Beautiful Music for Tomato Plants, if we're talking summer. And then we just had Raindrops from Heaven from Gareth Williams and Mary Curry's amazing, beautiful, and most relatively recently reissued Flaming Tunes release. Such a treasure, and for me personally is another warm reminder of this season and what it entails. I highly recommend it. But we're gonna sink back into the deep and explore whatever this is. So thanks for being here and listening. This is Through the Trees on WOBC.

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Welcome back again. Thanks for being here and for sharing and listening. This is Through the Trees on WOBC 91.5 FM, Oberlin College and Community Freeform Radio. We had Michael O'Shea with Carrie, and then Ulla Strauss with House, The Microphones with Heartlake Road, and that last one there was All Pales Next to You, Josephine Foster. And we have a few more before closing for this hour, and just want to hope that what has been brought over this course of this hour has been something for you to be and experience and share and relax and just be here. So thank you so much, and this is Through the Trees on WOBC.

moment of gratitude for being here and sharing in this Through the Trees on WOBC. We had Jake Moore with Lanterns Below, and that was Deep Water by Ed Eskew. And we have a Camero track, Change of Degree, to close out for the evening. So, just gratitude and presence, and hoping to share this with you. So thanks for being here and listening. Through the Trees on WOBC.

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0: 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Today's topic is More Lads. 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
1: Our first few songs are of Bonnie Lads. We'll start right off with Saul of the Earth singing two songs of lads, My Bonnie Lad and Keel Laddie. The Keel Laddies were boatsmen. They took their name from the boats, which were called keels, used to carry coal down the River Tyne in Newcastle in northeast England to ships in the harbor. Press gangs, also referred to in this song as the kidnapping squad, drafted men by compulsion, often without notice. It was used by the Royal Navy in wartime Britain beginning in 1664 and during the 18th and 19th centuries as a means of crewing warships. Salt of the Earth were Barry and Ingrid Temple and Joyce and Danny McLeod.

That was Salt of the Earth singing My Bonnie Lad and Keel Laddie. During the 1880s, Laura Smith searched the boarding houses and sailor homes of Newcastle-upon-Tyne for songs she published in a book, Music of the Waters. In typical male fashion, one critic of the time discounted her efforts on the grounds that no one could expect sailors to display for a woman their choicest songs. One presumes that choicest refers perhaps to ribald. Here's a song from her collection titled Bonnie Fisher Lad. It's sung for us by John Conley and Pete Sumner, with backup singing by Susan and Linda Adams.

That was John Connolly singing Bonnie Fisher Lad. Heather Haywood sings Bonnie Laddie Ye Gang By Me for us next. It's a traditional Scottish song of lost love. He's gone to court another pretty maid. But in this case, the girl's attitude is that there are plenty more fish in the sea. When she says another maid is dancin' in her sheen, she means dancing in her shoes.

That was Heather Heywood singing Bonnie Laddie, Ye Gang By Me. Our next song is an enlistment song designed to get men to sign up for what was called the Peninsular Wars. In the period between 1807 and 1814, Spain, assisted by Portugal and the UK, fought Napoleon for control of the Iberian Peninsula, basically Spain and Portugal. The war was regarded as one of the first wars of national liberation, and it is significant for the emergence of large-scale guerrilla warfare. Jack Beck and Sandy Stanage sings a Scottish version of the well-known British song, List Bonnie Laddie.

0: by land and sea, to this bonny laddie, and come wi' me.
1: That was Jack Beck and Sandy Stanage singing List, Bonny Laddie.
2: 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Who is a person? 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
1: At the 2001 Celtic Connections Festival, 18 strong Scottish women singers took the stage, and in the end, a wonderful 2-CD set was the result. This song by Robert Burns, The Soldier Laddie, is sung by Cilla Fisher, with the other singers joining in. Some of us find it refreshing to find a song full of frank admiration of masculine beauty.

That was Cilla Fisher singing The Soldier Laddie. The next song comes from a CD titled Jawling the Green Tabor, which translates to Traveling the Green Road. The song, sung by Viv Legge, is called The Prisoner Lad, and it is a music hall melodrama. As presented, it reflects an approach to justice that has become more common in recent times. However, the song itself has also been a longtime staple of music hall parody. Here's Viv Legge singing The Prisoner Lad.

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The judge turned to the prisoner.

That was Viv Legg singing The Prisoner Lad. Ewan McCall and Peggy Seeger sing Johnny Lad for us next. The lassie said she's had 29 lads, but this one is it. There's quite a bit of dialect in this traditional Scottish song. For example, when she says, "There's me, a glaikit lassie, just likes gin I was mad, through the nooks and barley stooks, jinkin' you, Johnny Lad." Glaikit means foolish, and jinkin' means dodging.

0: That was Ewan McCall and Peggy Seeger singing Johnny Lad.
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0: Wagoner's Lad came from the British Isles many generations ago and found a home in Sheila K. Adams' family. It also found a home in her novel, My Old True Love. Here's Sheila Adams singing Wagoner's Lad.

That was Sheila Adams singing Wagoner's Lad. Next, Phil Cooper sings Gypsy Laddies for us. It's a version of an extremely popular traditional song, also known as Seven Yellow Gypsies or Raggle Taggle Gypsies. It used to be thought that the ballad told a true story of the elopement in the 17th century of the young bride of the Earl of Castles. That's been debunked, but the ballad does have more than 100 versions recorded in Britain, Ireland, and America to a variety of tunes.

0: That was Phil Cooper singing Gypsy Laddies. In this next song, our lad becomes a Highland Laddie, not to be confused with the Scottish song Highland Laddie. This is a sea shanty about lumbering in Canada. Sung as early as the 1840s, it's associated with Great Britain's need for lumber to build ships, and some of the verses deal with ports on the Great Lakes. It is sung by Dan and Bonnie Milner before a live audience at the 38th Annual Sea Music Festival at the Mystic Seaport Museum in Mystic, Connecticut. Here are Dan and Bonnie Milner singing Highland Laddie with help on the choruses from the enthusiastic audience.
1: Was you ever in Quebec, Bonnie Laddie, Highland Laddie, stowing timber on

That was Dan and Bonnie Milner singing Heelin' Laddie. Enoch Kent sings Collier Laddie for us next. It's a traditional song that he has shortened and arranged. A collier is a coal miner. The singer says he's traveled east and west and to Kirkcaldy, a town in Fife on the east coast of Scotland, north of Edinburgh and southwest of Dundee.

That was Ina Kent singing Collier Laddie. Thank you for listening to Glad for Trad with Dennis and Judy Cook and Doug McLennan. We'd love to hear from you. You can email us at trad@judycook.net. That's trad@judycook.net. This is WOBC, Oberlin, 91.5 FM, Oberlin College and Community Radio. In this next song, Fancy Lads. The lads are probably soldiers returning from the Napoleonic Wars. And the singer is a lady of the night, trying to attract their attention. It was found in a broadside printed by Swindells of Manchester, England, between 1800 and 1830. Barbara Snape plays the part of the lady, and Peter Snape accompanies her on melodeon. They are part of the Ever Ready Band. Here's Barbara Snape singing Fancy Lads.

0: That was Peter and Barbara Snape singing Fancy Lads. Graham Knights sings Jim the Carter's Lad for us next. It is a song that is often published on broadsides and is still widely known throughout England, Scotland, and North America. A carter was traditionally someone who transported goods by wagon or cart. In this case, a horse-drawn cart.
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We have come to the end of our show, More Lads. We think a toast celebrating the lads is in order. But alas, in folk music, there are many toasts celebrating women, but few that celebrate the lads. Men are usually relegated to the role of villain. But hooray, Sue West has come to the rescue and written our next song. Here are the Johnson Girls, a wonderful all-female group, raising their glasses in praise of men and singing, Drink to the Laddies. Let's join them in this worthy toast.

0: And that was the Johnson Girls singing Drink to the Laddies.
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2: Ala Bawara is the vision of Cleveland drummer and composer Anthony Taddeo, with the aim to celebrate Italy's diverse folk music history. The group brings together some top-notch Northeast Ohio musicians, including Anthony on drums, Ian Kinneman on bass, Clay Colley on accordion and keyboards, Dan Bruce on guitar, Amanda Powell on vocals, and Tommy Lehman on trumpet, for a performance inspired by and based on Alan Lomax's 1954 field recordings. The group sold out two performances on July 24th, 2021, and tonight we've compiled the best from them. It's Ala Bawara, live at the Bop Stop.

That's Mr. Tommy Lehman on the trumpet, ladies and gentlemen. Get up for Tommy Lehman. Clay Colley on the accordion. Mr. Clay Colley. Also give it up for Mr. Dan Bruce on guitar and Joel Negus on the bass.

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I made this acquaintance with

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1: Tommy Lehman, Clay Collie. Amanda, would you do me the honor and introduce these next couple of songs that we have?
2: Yeah.
1: Femina and Casey Paul. Femina
2: and Casey. Okay. Hi, everyone. Are you enjoying this? Yes! Oh my, yes, yes, I like this. Well, we hope that you feel like a part of our family up here, right? Because this is like, we're sitting around and we're playing this wonderful folk music, and there's that spirit of sort of just family and community. Last time we played together, everyone was eating a big Italian meal, and you know, people were drinking red wine and eating pasta, and it just had this wonderful feeling. So we invite you, you're now a part of the family, here you are. So this next set celebrates and speaks about the challenges and the joys of being women. I'm gonna be honest with you, mostly the challenges. So the first song that we're going to hear is a song that was sung by women who were working in the tobacco fields. And it's a song of protest. I mean, they're literally singing in protest to the sexual harassment and mistreatment that they were receiving from those who were in charge. And you'll hear the refrain over and over again, femine, femine, women, women. We come as a pair and we leave as four because of the assault. And so this is a cry out for women, even in the midst of working, even with people hearing them, this is a cry out saying, like, we still have a voice. And that's going to be followed by a song that was actually written by a woman composer who was living in the late 1500s and early 1600s. And so while we're hearing music that would have been sung during those times in the fields, we're going to hear a song that would have been sung on the concert stage. This piece is written by Barbara Strozzi, and it's the opening song of her cantata that speaks about the pain of lost love. She's saying, what can I do? What can I say? So we have this dichotomy of songs about women, about their realities, their struggles, songs written by women, both of these, one from the fields and one from the concert hall.

0: Amanda Powell. Give it up for Amanda Powell. Clay Colley. Daniel Bruce. Joel Nagus. Tommy Lehman. Patrick Graney. My name is Anthony Tadeo, and we are on La Boata, ladies and gentlemen. Thank you so, so, so
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I'm so glad trouble don't last always. We know what the 4-5 do. That's the special. You squeeze the bezel, the metal take you to a higher level, to see Jesus and the devil. The fire from the bevel shine bright like a diamond on a mina, against the backdrops of sirens and mothers crying. 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
1: Shoot him up, shoot him up. 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

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Your blood, I wanna taste it. 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Shouting as I kick him, you will never do the shit.

struggle and struggle, and I've been wondering if I'm ever gonna bubble. I'm getting caught up in the tussle, instead of using my muscle, when every time I extend my heart to my mother, caught up in the game, now I'm back up in the hustle. Sometimes I sit and I wonder if a nigga pull my number, if it wasn't for the bone thug fam. In this world where nobody don't give a damn, but I'm still a man, got us all programmed. I'ma pump my fist, I'm staying ready for this, and you can put this on wish, I never see the abyss. And when I needed a ride, you wouldn't give me a lift, and now I'm popping my crisps. You niggas all on my dick, I wanna change the world, you wanna change your life. I wouldn't have put up a fight if I knew it was trite. They say everything happened for a reason. Can you tell me why these niggas bleeding, needing general assistance? Out here needing public housing, out here trying to make ends meet, trying to get on the feet, but see my brain is so cloudy. And I know what you don't know, you better get on your mission and get down for your dough. See the real niggas ready out here taking control. See I'm screaming no more with my pockets on swole. Please Mr. Postman, quit bringing these bills to my house, quit bringing this stress to my spouse, cause I'm ready for the kill on. Look out, look out, if you niggas trying to run up on the bone, I'ma show you like this, I'ma pull my chrome. I don't wanna have to send a nigga home. 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

0: survive and even put in overtime if I had to grind. 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Stay dedicated to the music we made, yeah. Now I was on Bone Thug, leaving home, came back the next year. Number one platinum song, we blew up from the dough. 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
1: Oh, no.
0: Easy, rest is so. Left us in the mess, I don't regret it, but we better get up and get it going. 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Since you left Bone and nothing been right. 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Off in the game, five does lie. 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
1: Right.
0: But you know I'm going through it and they feeling this rap thing right now. 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They tripping. 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
1: Blood on the stage, madmen in the cage. 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
2: Yeah. 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

0: 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Each program has a topic for the music and a bit of mild erudition. Today's topic is, what are we?
1: We'll start with While We Are Together. It was collected in Wiltshire by Alfred Williams and in various places in Devon and Cornwall by Baring Gould. We find it's a fine song for starting or ending a gathering, though we usually replace piping and smoking with singing and dancing. Here is Eagle Alley singing While We Are Together.

That was Eagle Alley singing While We Are Together. We Are Welcomed is a zipper song written by Sally Rogers. A zipper song is one where a word or two is zipped out and a new one zipped in to create new verses. She has created an easy-to-sing song of encouragement about hope, love, joy, and especially song. Here are Sally Rogers and Claudia Schmidt singing We Are Welcomed.

That was Sally Rogers and Claudia Schmidt singing We Are Welcomed. Cy Kahn wrote We Are Crossing the Border for his grandfather. That was the time of the Russian pogroms, large-scale, targeted, and repeated anti-Jewish riots that began in the 19th century. Pogroms began to occur after Imperial Russia, which previously had very few Jews, acquired territories with large Jewish populations from the Polish-Lithuanian Commonwealth and the Ottoman Empire from 1772 to 1815. Howie Burson, who sings it for us, relates that his own father and sisters made a harrowing escape from Russia, hiding for a year in the Warsaw Ghetto after World War I. Here is Howie Burson singing, We Are Crossing the Border.

0: That was Howie Burson singing We Are Crossing the Border.
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0: Experience Oberlin on a bike. Oberlin has a lovely bike path converted from an old railroad that connects to many other interlocking bike paths across Ohio. Accessible in the south of town near the Oberlin Arboretum. The show Final Trawl was written in 1982 by Ron Baxter. The presentation looked at the rise and decline of deep-sea fishing in Fleetwood on the northwest coast of England. Our next song, written by Ron Baxter, is We Are the Women, and highlights the harsh existence of deep-sea fishermen's wives. Scold's Bridal is the duo of Sue Boosfield and Liz Walmsley, who have been singing together for 50 years this summer. They wrote a follow-on show to Final Trawl titled We Are the Women Left on the Shore. Here is Scold's Bridal singing We Are the Women.

That was Scold's Bridal singing, "We Are the Women." Our previous two songs have shown strong people made stronger by walking difficult roads with friends. Here is Cy Khan singing the song he wrote, "We Are Strong."

That was Sai Khan singing We Are Strong. Glenys Tarisha and seven other women went out on strike at Citizens National Bank in Willmar, Minnesota in 1977, protesting gender discrimination and unfair labor practices. Glenys said the closeness of the strikers and letters from women across the world was what kept them going through the 1.5-year strike. Though they lost the battle, they helped win the war. As a result of the pressure by working women, in 1978, the Department of Labor officially targeted the banking industry as a top priority for enforcement of equal opportunity. Glenys, the youngest of the strikers, passed away in 2021. Loretta Simonette wrote our next song. Here are Curtis and Loretta singing Willmar 8, We Are All Equal, You Know.

0: That was Curtis and Loretta singing Wilmar 8, We Are All Equal, You Know. We Are Anchored by the Roadside, Jim, is a song from the early days of Local Option that was printed as The Old Whiskey Jug in an 1860 dime songbook. Local Option refers to a system where the residents of a specific geographic area, like a town or county, can vote on whether to allow or prohibit certain activities, most commonly the sale of alcoholic beverages. In the U.S., prohibition was a nationwide law from 1920 to 1933, enacted through the 18th Amendment. It led to the rise of organized crime, increased smuggling, and eventually its own repeal through the 21st Amendment. Here is Joe Hickerson singing, We Are Anchored by the Roadside, Jim.
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And the boys all for their stomach's sake their morning bitters took. Now the times they have altered, Jim, and men have altered too, and some have undertaken for to put rum sellers through. They say that whiskey's poison, Jim, and scores of graves has dug, and 10,000 snakes and devils can be seen in our old jug. But never mind such prattle, Jim, though some of it be true. We'll sleep where we've a mind to, together, me and you. For the drink they

0: That was Joe Hickerson singing, "We Are Anchored by the Roadside, Jim."
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0: Robert Service, known as the Bard of the Yukon, inscribed two couplets in a presentation copy of his very first published volume, Songs of a Sourdough. Dave Perry wrote the melody and rest of the words to this song to act as bookends for his CD about Robert Service, the man from El Dorado. Here is Dave Perry singing, "We are a people few and far away."
2: We are a people few and far away. Little our lives are crystalled with delight. For through the sunshine of the long, long day loometh the shadow of the long, long night.

That was David Perry singing, "We Are a People Few and Far Away." We take a short break from "We Are" for a few "I Am" pieces, starting with "I Am a Pilgrim." This is a well-known traditional bluegrass gospel song, the first verse's lyrics of which are, "I am a pilgrim and a stranger traveling through this wearisome land, and I've got a home in that yonder city, and it's not made by hand." We have just the tune for you today. Here are Billy Strings and Don Julin playing "I Am a Pilgrim."

That was Billy Strings and Don Julin playing I Am a Pilgrim. I Am a Sailor is next. This is a pretty complete version of a ballad of earthly betrayal and ghostly revenge. It was collected by George Gardner from George Blake, a Hampshire gardener, in 1906. The ballad is Roud number 568 and is also known as The Sailor's Tragedy or The Dreadful Ghost. Here is Tim Radford singing, I Am a Sailor.

0: That was Tim Radford singing I Am a Sailor.
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0: Tell Her I Am is a slow jig. Story has it that a fine young woman was in the audience at a Michael Coleman performance in New York City and was quite taken by the dashing fiddler, a virtuoso Irish fiddler from County Sligo. She begged a mutual friend to go up to the stage and ask whether Coleman was betrothed. His reply was to play this jig. Here are Becky Dello, John Davis, and Jeff Gillett playing Tell Her I Am, and following it with another tune, Out on the Ocean.

That was Becky Dello, John Davis, and Jeff Gillett playing Tell Her I Am and Out on the Ocean. We'll end today's program with a song that is both a statement and a plea, written by Pat Humphreys. The Korean phrase that ends many of the verses translates to, "We are one." Here is Emma's Revolution singing, "We are one."

That was Emma's Revolution singing We Are One. We hope you've enjoyed our What Are We program. Thank you for listening to Glad for Trad with Dennis and Judy Cook on WOBC-FM 91.5, Oberlin College and Community Radio. 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We hope you can join us again for next week's show, titled Friendship.

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Right. That was brand new. Jakuzek. He is from Poland, from Warsaw, Poland. And the name of the track was Red Dust from his brand new Gardenia album on Touch Records. This is WOBC Oberlin 91.5 FM, Oberlin College and Community Radio. This is the second edition of Oracle of Delphi, my winter term project. And up next, I have a track from also a brand new album from Julia Wrighty. And the name of this track is Clairvoyant.

0: Bipolar disorder is a mental health condition common in young adults that causes extreme mood swings, emotional highs with inflated self-esteem, increased goal-oriented activity, and an overall elevated or irritable mood, and lows with depressed mood for most of the day, nearly every day, fatigue, and recurrent thoughts of death or suicide. 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
1: 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This is Oracle of Delphi, my winter project. And I might do a spring late night show with this. I'm not sure yet. And you can hear my dog snoring on the couch as per usual. It's late at night, so she's nice and tired. Anyways, that last track you heard was brand new from Julia Ridey. And the name of the track was Clairvoyant from her Vanish album that just came out on Editions Mago. And my project for this Oracle of Delphi show is to play uber long tracks. So this, I have a track from Luke Ferrari coming up next that tracks in at 33 minutes. And the name of this track is, it's in French, but I think it's Egypt, Oh Egypt. So let's check it out.

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This has been Oracle Delphi. 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

0: Welcome to Glad for Trad with Dennis and Judy Cook and Doug McLennan on WOBC Oberlin 91.5 FM, Oberlin College and Community Radio. Glad for Trad is a program of traditional songs and tunes, and those inspired by the tradition, from Britain and America. 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
1: We'll start with a tune and a song about Daves. Newgrange in Ireland predates the Egyptian pyramids. The enclosed chamber is illuminated by sunlight for a few minutes each of the 5 days surrounding the winter solstice. It is supposed that those who died during the year were honored at that time. Phil Cooper made up this tune in honor of his friend, Dave Gordon, calling it Dave Gordon's Journey to Newgrange, and plays it for us now.

That was Phil Cooper playing Dave Gordon's Journey to New Grange. This next song, Davy Lauston, is based on a true story. The brig Active sailed from Sydney, Australia on 11th December 1809 and landed a seal hunting party of 10 men under the leadership of Davy Lauriston on an island about a mile and a half from the west coast of New Zealand. The ship set sail again for Sydney on 16th of February, 1810, and was never heard of again. The men were finally rescued and returned to Sydney nearly 4 years later, 15th December, 1813. The Wilson family, who sing the song for us, are from Billingham, County Durham, northeast England. They've been singing and performing a cappella folk songs since 1974. They consist of Sister Pat and five brothers, Tom, Chris, Steve, Ken, and Mike. Here they are singing Davy Lauston.

That was the Wilson family singing Davy Lauston. Next, we have a tune and a song about Edwards. Edward Evans' Delight is a traditional Welsh tune played for us by Steve Gill. We're not sure which Edward Evans might have delighted in this tune, but one possibility is an 18th century Welsh poet who was a bard according to the rites and ceremonies of the Bards of Britain. His pedigree can be traced in one unbroken line to the ancient Druids.

That was Steve Gill playing Edward Evans Delight. Edward, also known as My Son David, is a child ballad, number 13. Karen Means, who sings it for us, was born in the U.S. and grew up in Britain. He's a well-known singer of the music from both traditions. Karen learned Edward from the singing of Irish singer Donald McGuire. Basically, it's the biblical parable of Cain and Abel. In the American version, the mother only functions as the asker of questions. In Scottish versions, she was more complicit in the murder of Edward's brother. Here's Karen Means singing Edward.

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1: Thank you for listening to Glad for Trad with Dennis and Judy Cook and Doug McLennan. 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
2: 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Absentee ballots will be mailed out October 6th, so you'll have plenty of time to fill it out and mail it back before the November 3rd election. 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
0: On to another tune and song about Davy. First, a pair of tunes from Cream Tees, that's T-E-E-S, because it is a youth band based in Teesdale, in the town of Barnard Castle, County Durham.

They call the first tune Davy Davy, though the full name is Davy Davy Knickknack. It's pretty obvious the name comes from the rhythm of the tune itself. The second tune is not so easy, Soapy Town Polka. Can any of our listeners tell us about that name? Here are Cream Teas playing Davy Davy Knickknack and Soapy Town Polka.

That was Cream Tease playing Davy Davy and Soapy Town Polka. Nostalgia has an important place in our lives. Our fond memories help us tell our own unique story. British folk singer Colin Pitts captures nostalgia perfectly in the words and melody of this song, Sing One for Davy.

0: That was Colin Pitts singing Sing One for Davy.
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0: Back to Eddie for the next tune and song. Dave Parra and Kathy Barton give us a trio of tunes, Eddie's Reel, Ice on the Road, and Easy Club Reel. The first is a traditional Canadian tune. Then, Ice on the Road was written by Graham Townsend of Ontario, and Easy Club Reel from Jim Sutherland of the Scottish band called Easy Club. Kathy Barton plays hammer dulcimer and banjo, Dave Parra guitar, Laurelyn Bodie fiddle, and Kevin Hennessy bass.

0: That was Kathy Barton and friends playing Eddie's Reel, Ice on the Road, and Easy Club Reel. Next is a traditional murder ballad, Young Edwin in the Lowlands, sung for us by David Jones. The song can be found in the Penguin Book of English Folk Songs. David first released his version of this ballad on a vinyl recording, Easy and Slow, in 1975.
1: 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Young Emma was a serving girl and she loved a sailor bold. 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

That was David Jones singing Young Edwin in the Lowlands. Black Jack Davy, also known as Gypsy Davy, or Raggle Taggle Gypsies, or Gypsy Rover, was once well known in Britain and became widespread in America. It's the 200th ballad that the American professor Francis James Child entered in his famous collection of British ballads, compiled in the last half of the 19th century. It is still used as a reference and guide by folk ballad scholars. We have it sung by Joe Porter on his 2019 CD, Take This Hammer.

0: That was Joe Porter singing Blackjack Davy.
1: Thank you for listening to Glad for Trad with Dennis and Judy Cook and Doug McLennan. 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
0: You probably know that the list of banjo jokes is almost endless. For example, what do you get when you cross a turkey with a banjo? Answer, a turkey that can pluck itself. Seriously, the banjo brings to music a unique combination of melody and rhythm. Our next artist is Arnie Nyman, a leading clawhammer banjo player who's been playing since he first heard the banjo while attending the Mariposa Folk Festival and the Fiddler's Green Folk Club in Toronto in the mid-1970s. His first banjo was a Stuart MacDonald Eagle banjo, put together from a kit. Like many banjo players, he learned the frailing style of playing from Pete Seeger's instructional book. Here's Arnie Nyman playing Rollicking Edward.

That was Arnie Nyman playing Rollicking Edward. Cy Kahn's Old Jack Davy speaks to the issue of bad treatment of African Americans. Still true today, it was much more so in the years after the Civil War when this song is set.

That was Cy Conn singing Old Jack Davy. John Kirkpatrick wrote our final song for today, Eddie Baker, after reading a newspaper account of a mishap with a local tractor in the early 1970s. Tom Lewis sings it for us here on his 2-CD set, Demand Performance. You can see why this might be a frequently requested song.

Now Eddie quickly picked up speed on the track from Lowellum Farm. Though his load careered quite madly, he never thought 'twould come to harm. But so noisy were the rattles and the clatters and the booms, he had to turn his old transistor up so he could hear the tunes. Then as he went across a bump, it triggered off the trailer's pump, and his hose discovered

Now Jemima Smith and Barney Jones from down the old folks' home were on their way for a lunchtime tipple to the Peacock and Trombone. Whilst adjusting of her spectacles to admire a garden rose, the blast from Eddie's onslaught whipped them right from off her nose. "Oh, God," says old Jemima, "I've just had a funny turn. Oh, I feel all cold and clammy, but how my skin does burn." "Oh, speak up, dear," said Barney, as together they did cling. "It sure..."

while the ice cream factory's silver band were warming up to play to commence these celebrations on this very special day. When there appeared upon their music dots they couldn't play too well, as with the tang of Brasso mingled a new exciting smell. And their tunes all went awry as they hung them out to dry. The sousaphone player played his last, 'cause he sucked when he should have blowed. There were different tunes in different times and all in different keys. And never

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And the ice cream had a chocolate sauce no palate could ignore. Into coffee-coloured candy floss Granny Walker plunged her teeth, and forevermore the ones on top were stuck to the ones beneath. And in the tug-of-war there were broken bones galore. There was blood all round the bottle stall as both teams slithered through. There was chaos round the cake stall, and the tea was more like glue.

while the Reverend Roderick Butterworth was sitting down to eat, when the perilous plague of pestilence came belching down the street. Some of it fell among the thorns, some fell on stony ground, and some fell on the vicar's car, with all his windows down. "Oh, bugger!" cried the vicar, as he swigged some demon liquor. "I suppose we should be thankful that it's not St. Swithin's Day, but even my insurance doesn't cover acts of God.

where St. Peter will dive for cover every time he passes by. It will rust up all their halos, it will clog up all their wings, as wiping

That was Tom Lewis singing Eddie Baker. And that ends our Dave and Ed program. Thank you for listening to Glad for Trad with Dennis and Judy Cook and Doug McLennan on WOBC 91.5 FM, Oberlin College and Community Radio. Doug will rejoin us introducing songs when we can safely be together without masks and closer than 6 feet. Please let us know how you are doing and any comments you have about our show at trad@judycook.net. It is good to hear from you.

0: Welcome to Glad for Trad on WOBC Oberlin 91.5 FM, Oberlin College and Community Radio. Glad for Trad is a program of traditional songs and tunes and those in the tradition from Britain and America. 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
1: The Cry of Tin is a powerful musical documentary that tells the story of the rise and fall of mining in Cornwall, focusing on the people and the land. Mike O'Connor, who produced The Cry of Tin, also wrote and sings its opening song, Giver Lads, in which voices from the past demand to have their stories told. Tin and copper have been mined from the general area of Giver in the far west of Cornwall since the late 18th century. The latest tin mine there was operational until 1990, producing about 50,000 tons of black tin. Here's Mike O'Connor singing Giver Lads.

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They answered, break the stack, the beam, the body.

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It seemed the very land took up the song. From the deck and from the angry dockside, men and women, old

a cruel wind blew o'er the Cape of Cornwall. Waves like cymbals crashed as flew the foam. The storm beat like some hammer on an anvil. I found that I was singing all alone. It seemed to me that I had just been dreaming. It seemed the chorus must have been in vain.

That was Mike O'Connor singing Geever Lads. After that powerful opener, we'll continue with three songs from the cotton mills. Cotton Mill Girls, Cotton Mill Colic, and Carolina Cotton Mill. Cotton mills are factories of spinning and or weaving. Cotton mills were originally a Lancashire, England phenomenon, but were copied in New England and later in the southern states of America. Cheap labor of women and children made cotton mills profitable for the owners. Poor conditions led to organized labor and regulations. Our first song is Larry Hanks and Deborah Robbins singing Cotton Mill Girls. It is a blend of several iterations of the protest song Hard Times in the Mill. The song has been studied extensively by engineer and old-time musician Lyle Lofgren, who provided most of the verses. Here's Larry Hanks and Deborah Robbins.

That was Larry Hanks and Deborah Robbins singing Cotton Mill Girls. Cotton Mill Colic was written by Dan McCarn in 1926. Released on record in August 1930, it was soon being sung by striking Piedmont mill workers. It has been recorded by many, including the Blue Sky Boys, from whom Ken Hall and Peter Webb, who sing it for us now, learned it. The song expresses a deep sense of working-class anger and resentment that is not specifically about the miseries of factory labor. Instead, the song concerns itself with the vicious downward cycle of debt and poverty that ensnared tens of thousands of textile worker families.

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1: Have you been to the Allen Memorial Art Museum at Oberlin College? The AMAM holds an encyclopedic collection of more than 14,000 works, including examples from the cultures of the ancient Near East, Egypt, Greece, and Rome, as well as European and American paintings, sculpture, and decorative arts from the medieval period to today.
2: Brown lung does not make the victim's lungs turn brown. It is an occupational lung disease caused by exposure to cotton dust in inadequately ventilated working environments. This disease often occurred in the times of the Industrial Revolution. Most commonly, young girls working in mills or other textile factories would be afflicted with this disease. In the United States from 1996 to 2005, North Carolina accounted for about 37% of all deaths caused by brown lung, with 31, followed by South Carolina with 8, and Georgia with 7. Malvina Reynolds, the well-known songwriter and activist for social justice and the environment, wrote our next song, Carolina Cotton Mill, in 1976. The song confronts New Age philosophers with workers' need for help of an earthly kind. Rosalie Sorrells, another well-known singer-songwriter and social activist, sings it for us here on the CD she did with Utah Phillips called The Long Memory.

Oh, the mystics, they wear the blue jeans, but their heads are in the stars. They do not know how the denim is made, nor the years of the workers' wars. And my place is not in an ivory tower seeking some power divine, but it's out on the bricks with the union folks at the mills in California.

When he was on the staff of the CIO Textile Workers Union, Joe Glazer wrote, "The Mill Was Made of Marble," a song about the dream of a textile worker. It is the contrast between the dream and the realities of the time that made the song powerful. It is sung here by Soup Kitchen, a West Virginia group that morphed into today's Bare Bones, with Bill and Becky Kimmons, the high and low voices, being two-thirds of both groups. Well,

That was Soup Kitchen singing The Mill Was Made of Marble. Now we'll go from mills back to mines with a couple of songs about coal mine disasters. West Virginia Mine Disaster and Avondale Mine Disaster. Gene Ritchie wrote West Virginia Mine Disaster after the Hominy Falls mine flooded in May of 1968. 25 miners were trapped in the mine. Remarkably, all but 4 were rescued. 15 were rescued after 5 days, and after 10 days, searchers found 6 more miners alive. It became known as the Miracle of Hominy Falls. 2 of Jean's brothers worked in the mines, and the Hominy Falls disaster got her thinking about the women's role. Back in 1968, she says, it was to stay home and fix the dinner bucket. And when the coal mine whistle blew at the wrong time, you rushed to the mine to see what the matter was. Cindy Mankson recorded West Virginia Mine Disaster on her Long Time Traveling CD. Here's Cindy Mankson.

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0: Almost 100 years earlier, there was a massive fire at the Avondale Colliery near Plymouth, Pennsylvania. It caused the death of 110 workers. The shaft was the only entrance and exit to the mine, and the fire trapped and suffocated 108 of the workers. The other two fatalities were rescuers. Because of the fire, the Pennsylvania General Assembly enacted legislation establishing safety regulations for the coal mining industry, making Pennsylvania the first state to enact such legislation. These laws mandated, among other things, that there must be at least two entrances to underground mines. Nobody knows who wrote the broadside ballad that appeared not long after. Songs and Ballads of the Anthracite Miners says it was a favorite of itinerant miner minstrels and was the most popular ballad in the region for a quarter of a century. Helen Schneer sings Avondale Mine Disaster on her 1974 Folk Legacy recording.
2: Good Christians all, both great and small, I pray you lend an ear.

Hail went down that shaft without delay to the mines of Avondale. But when the bottom they had reached and thought to make their way, one of them died from want of air, and the other without delay did give the sign to hoist him up, where he told the dreadful tale that all were lost forever in the mines of Avondale. The next two men that they sent down, they took of them good care.

That was Helen Schneer singing Avondale Mine Disaster. Now we have two songs about going down into a coal mine, one jaunty and one poignant. Down in the Coal Mine and Daddy Don't Go Down the Mine. Martin Grabe found Down in the Coal Mine in the Cecil Sharp manuscript collection and was intrigued by the connection with coal mining in Somerset. At the time Sharp was collecting, the Somerset pits were at their peak of activity. Their decline started in the 1920s. The song was collected from Louis Hooper and Lucy White in 1903. These two sisters gave Sharp three verses and a tune. He wrote at the bottom of his notation, not, of course, a folk song. A.L. Lloyd had heard a version from Miners and noted that the song had been written by J.B. Gagan in 1873. Gagan had something of a hit with the song in both Britain and America. There are several broadside versions of the song, however, and Roy Palmer says that some can be dated before 1870. Gagan is known to have written a number of songs based on broadsides. Sean and Martin Grabe, who sing it here, say Hooper and White's song is clearly derived from the broadside rather than from Gagan's song. So the Grabes use the broadside to reconstruct it. Here's Down in the Coal Mine.

That was Martin Grabe and Sean Grabe singing Down in the Coal Mine. Our second Down in the Mine song is also the first of two Miner's Children songs, Daddy Don't Go Down the Mine and The Coal Miner's Child. Vic Gammon's grandmother sang just a fragment of the chorus of Daddy Don't Go Down the Mine in three-quarter time. Later, Vic learned the song from recordings of Doc Watson and Hazel Dickens, who sang it in 4/4 time. The song was composed by Robert Donnelly and Will Geddes and published in 1910. Vic changed the song's rhythm back to the three-quarter time of his Grand's fragment and recorded it along with Annie Dearman and Steve Harrison.

0: That was Dearman, Gammon, and Harrison singing Daddy Don't Go Down the Mine.
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2: The Friends of the Oberlin Public Library is a nonprofit organization designed to help the library board and staff provide Oberlin with exceptional public library facilities, providing access to books, CDs, DVDs, computers, meeting space, programs for people of all ages, and much more. The Friends provide additional aid to the public library to obtain resources not covered in the tax-supported budget. Anyone can become a friend by filling out a membership form found at the front desk of the library.
0: Hetty West sings The Coal Miner's Child, a sentimental rewriting by Aunt Molly Jackson of The Orphan Child.

That was Hetty West singing The Coal Miner's Child. Back to the mills now, with three songs about young mill workers: The Doffing Mistress, The Dundee Lassie, and The Jute Mill Song. Ann Briggs sings The Doffing Mistress on The Iron Muse, a collection of songs from the Industrial Revolution. A doffer is someone who removes bobbins or spindles holding spun fiber from a spinning frame and replaces them with empty ones. It was work that was largely done bent double, which explains the line, "She hangs her coat on the highest pin." The doffing mistress was the supervisor and never did the job herself, so she could stand up straight, something which doffers, bent double as they were all their working lives, found difficult to do. Perhaps because the words are at once good-natured to fellow workers and cheeky to the master, the doffing mistress has a firm hold on the imagination of young mill girls. It seems to have originated in the linen mills of Northern Ireland, but has since spread to textile workers elsewhere. The form easily allows for improvised words, and local verses are often attached to the tune.

That was Anne Briggs singing The Doffing Mistress. On the same Iron Muse collection, we find The Dundee Lassie, sung by a young Ray Fisher. The song was written by Mary Brookbank, who worked in a jute mill in Dundee, Scotland. The Dundee Mill girls had a reputation for hilarity and making light of things. This was probably a triumph of fortitude over adversity. The mills mentioned in the song were jute mills. From the latter half of the 19th century until the late 1960s, Dundee was the center of a thriving jute industry which employed a large segment of the town's labor, adults and children alike. The jobs mentioned are spinner, eiler or oiler, and winder, who winds the thread onto the weaving loom. Here's Ray Fisher.

That was Ray Fisher singing The Dundee Lassie. Lou Killen sings our third mill song, the Jute Mill Song. Shifting, piecing, and spinning were three of the jobs on the flet, the floor on which the spinning machinery stood. The shifter was the person who removed full bobbins from the spinning frame and replaced them with empty ones. Same as the doffer in Ireland. 10 and 9 was the weekly wage of the mill lassies at the turn of the century. 10 shillings, paid as a gold half sovereign, and 9 pence,

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0: 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Shifting bobbins, coarse and fine, they fairly mack your work for your 10 and 9.
1: 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We'll finish with Hazel Dickens and Alice Gerard, pioneering women in bluegrass, sing the Carter family favorite, Coal Miner's Blues.

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2: When you think of cumbia, chicha, Afro-Latin, and second-wave Afrobeat music, clearly the first place that comes to mind is Cleveland, Ohio. All right, not really. But Hello 3D doesn't let the winter weather get in the way of creating an incredibly unique and danceable blend of Latin and Afrobeat music. Featuring Jacob Fader on guitar, John Galvez on guitar, Cuddy Calhoun on keyboards, Neil Chastain on percussion, Ed Sotelo on bass, and Joe Tomino on drums. In a performance from March 13th, 2021, it's Hello 3D, live at the Bop Stop.

Thank you very much. This is a song that guitarist Jake Fader wrote, and it's called Old Bus.

0: Thanks for tuning in again. We're really happy to be here. And thanks to the Bop Stop for having us and everybody's kind attention.
1: Thanks to Graham back there on the sound.
0: Thanks to Gabe for being a kind and affable host, as always. This song is based on two things that shouldn't mix: thin air and alcohol.

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1: That song was called Thin Air and Alcohol. And again, we are Hello 3D Band from Cleveland, Ohio. Chicha, cumbia, with a touch of Cleveland, twist of Cleveland. What did you call that before, what I have in this glass right here? A Lake Erie highball?
0: Lake Erie highball, yeah.
1: Some of Lake Erie's finest.
0: Yes. All right, we got another one for you. Esto se llama Terremoto de Cintura. 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
0: Hey, Jake, why don't you take this time to introduce the band real quick? We got a little time here.
1: Okay, we got Cuddy Calhoun on keyboards over here. Mr. Joe Tomino on drum set. The one and only Neil Chastain on congas, percussion. Mr. Danger himself, Ed Sotelo, on bass. And the one and only John Galvez right here. My name is Jake Fader. We're Hello 3D, and we're super happy to be playing live music in front of actual humans and the internet.
0: Yeah. This song, as far as we understand, this is a South American classic. Esta canción se llama Cariñito.

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0: The next one's an original by our bass player. Ed Sotelo, the one and only Ed Sotelo right here. Let's hear it for him.
2: Hopefully my mom is watching. She's probably not, though. It's okay.
0: And the name is Tafi Del Valle.
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1: The song features clapping. We like to clap.

Thank you, studio and internet audience. All right, we got a couple more for you. That's how you know the show is going to be over soon. So invite your friends, your neighbors, virtually, of course. We want everybody to stay safe and healthy so we can get into a really beautiful 2022. You know what I'm saying? So here's an old Colombian classic. Se llama La Sampuesana.

0: Thank you. All right, this is our last song. We are Hello 3D with an exclamation pointed from Cleveland, Ohio. This is an old classic. We kind of do it our way. It's called, well, it's a long title, but we're going to call it Me Robaron La Runa Mula. Thank you all for tuning in and coming out and checking us out. This has been super fun.
1: Sorry, you can clap along at home. Come on.

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1: We are back, and we are looking at a pretty lopsided matchup, Jim.
2: That's right, Ron. I mean, in one corner, we've got a 175-pound guy, and in the other, a 6,000-ton heavyweight train?
1: Jim, this guy has no idea what he's getting himself into.
3: It's no contest. Every day, people tempt fate and die trespassing on railroad tracks. See tracks, think train.
4: Every day in the United States, 8 kids are shot by a misused or unlocked gun. Gun sales were at a 20-year high this past summer, and with coronavirus lockdowns keeping more kids at home, the number of deadly, unintentional shootings by children is rising. Parents who own guns need to take every precaution when it comes to gun storage. 3 in 4 first and second graders know where their parents keep their gun, and 1 in 3 admit to handling the weapons. Guns need to be locked to prevent children from accessing firearms and to decrease the chances of unintentional shootings.
5: 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If you are interested in writing for the Review, for further information, visit oberlinreview.org.
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0: Welcome to Glad for Trad with Dennis and Judy Cook and Doug McLennan on WOBC Oberlin, 91.5 FM, Oberlin College and Community Radio. 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
1: We'll start with Welcome Home, My Sailor, sung for us by the Aerosmith Rob Trio. It's a Newfoundland version of the classic Broken Token story from the singing of Dorman Ralph of Little Harbor Deep. Ian Robb, one-third of the Aerosmith Rob Trio, loves the ending of the song where the long-parted lovers not only fall into each other's arms, but they both sit down to sing. The melody is a version of the melody collected by Ralph Vaughan Williams in Monksgate, Sussex. It's a tune mostly associated with Our Captain Cried All Hands, and a version of A Blacksmith Courted Me.

That was the Aerosmith Rob Trio singing Welcome Home, My Sailor. On August 27, 1859, the whales of the ocean had a reason to celebrate, if they could. That was the day that the world's first oil well was drilled in Titusville, Pennsylvania. Earlier industrial societies used whale oil in lamps and to make soap and margarine. With the commercial development of the petroleum industry and vegetable oils, the use of whale oils declined considerably from its peak in the 19th century. Here is a song, What Fortunes Guide a Sailor, reflecting the life and challenges of hunting whales off Greenland. Gina Dunlap wrote the lyrics and set them to the melody of How Can I Keep From Singing? It is sung here by Matthew Byrne.

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1: Thank you for listening to Glad for Trad with Dennis and Judy Cook and Doug McLennan. 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
0: Our next song is The Watchet Sailor, sung by Barbara Brown. Watchet is a harbor town in the English county of Somerset. The town lies at the mouth of the Washford River on Bridgewater Bay, part of the Bristol Channel, and on the edge of Exmoor National Park. Swain Street, mentioned in the first line of the song, is the main street from the harbor up through the town. Watchet to Bristol, where our sailor walked to church, is about 55 miles. John Short, who gave Cecil Sharp 57 shanties, was a sailor who lived in Watchet. However, the Watchet sailor was not one of the songs he sang. Here is Barbara Brown.

That was Barbara Brown singing The Watchet Sailor. During the Age of Sail, the life of lovers apart was often measured in months and even years. This song, The Sailor's Bride, captures the feelings engendered by these long absences. It's sung by Nora Rendell, a Canadian folk singer currently based in St. Paul, Minnesota, where she's executive director of the Center for Irish Music. She has traveled extensively, especially in Ireland, tracing Canadian songs to their source. Here's Nora Rendell singing The Sailor's Bride.

That was Nora Rendell singing The Sailor's Bride. Next, Mark Geisler plays a very upbeat instrumental version of The Drunken Sailor on Hammer Dulcimer, backed by several human friends and Songs of Humpback Whales. The song was a shanty from the early 19th century, or earlier, used to accompany work on board sailing ships. It was revived as a popular song among non-sailors in the 20th century and grew to become one of the best-known songs of the shanty repertoire among mainstream audiences. Our bet is that most of our listeners have heard the song and even know a few of the remedies or punishments suggested for what to do with a drunken sailor early in the morning.

That was Mark Geisler playing The Drunken Sailor. During the Age of Sail, it took a large crew for all the required tasks of sailing the vessel. Except for the officers, almost everyone was crammed into the forecastle, an area at the forward end of the vessel. Sailors had very little room for their personal items. Often, a small chest held everything. A popular item was a small songbook called a garland. Sailors sang songs to accompany their work, but they also sang together, especially at supper time, to liven up their lives. The Sailor Cut Down in His Prime is from the late Lou Killen's CD, A Seaman's Garland, a collection of songs that might well have been included in popular garlands.

bed with. Likewise a flannel to wrap around his head, for his poor head was aching, and his heart it was a-breaking.

old father. They oft-times had warned him about his past life, when with those flash girls of the city he'd wander, with flash girls of the city he'd

laid in his coffin. Let six strong matelows come and carry him along, and likewise six young girls to carry white roses, so as not

That was Lou Killen singing The Sailor Cut Down in His Prime. Thank you for listening to Glad for Trad with Dennis and Judy Cook and Doug McLennan on WOBC Oberlin 91.5 FM, Oberlin College and Community Radio. We'd love to hear from you. You can contact us by email at trad@judycook.net. That's TRAD at JUDYCOOK.NET. Tanya Opland and Felicia Dale sing their arrangement of a traditional song, The Female Ramblin' Sailor. The song is based on a true incident. According to Bell's Weekly Messenger of June 16, 1833, a woman named Rebecca Young spent 2 years working on a boat in the Thames using the name Billy Bridle. In June of 1833, she apparently challenged a male sailor to race up the rigging. Both made it to the top, but when she came down, she hurried, tried to slide down a halyard, burned her hands, let go, fell to the deck, and died. The inquest at Gravesend declared it an accident. Here are Tanya Opland and Felicia Dale singing The Female Ramblin' Sailor.

That was Tanya Opland and Felicia Dale singing The Female Ramblin' Sailor. In many sea songs, a woman is deceived by a man. In The Sailor Deceived, the tables are turned. The sailor who went to sea never could get his love off his mind, but when he returns, he finds she has married a wealthy merchant, and bitterness replaces his love. Tom Spears sings the song for us on the Tradition Bearers CD, Allan Water. The choice of songs in this album is motivated by the poet and playwright Federico Garcia Lorca, who said, "Paintings, poetry, and music are all merely water drawn from the well of mankind, and must be returned to him in a cup of beauty, so that he may drink, and in drinking, come to know himself."

That was Tom Spears singing The Sailor Deceived. Pine-derived tar was a major contributor in the economies of Northern Europe and colonial America. Its main use was in preserving wooden sailing vessels against rot. In the age of wooden sailing vessels, a ship's rigging was rope made of hemp, which would rot quickly in such a damp environment. To avoid this, the ropes and ratlins of the standing rig were soaked in tar. Seamen were known to tar their clothes before departing on voyages in order to make them waterproof. It was common among seamen to plait their long hair into a ponytail and smear it with high-grade tar to prevent it getting caught in the ship's equipment. All of this led to British sailors being called tars or jack tar. It also explains why the sailor in our next song smelled of tar. This is Saucy Sailor, sung for us by Maddie Pryor.

0: That was Maddie Pryor singing Saucy Sailor. Our next song comes from a CD titled What a Happy Young Man, The Songs of Henry Hills. Henry Hills was a farmer who liked to sing. But when he retired at the age of 68, he moved to Shepperton, England, where he met W. Percy Merrick, a song collector. For 2 years, until his death at age 80, they worked to note down Henry's songs. Denise and Stuart Savage sing one of these songs for us, called A Sailor's Life. Well, Henry may have been a happy man, but this is a sad song that ends badly for both the sailor and the woman who loves him.
1: A sailor's life is a merry life.

0: That was Denise and Stuart Savage singing A Sailor's Life.
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0: Thank you for listening to Glad for Trad with Dennis and Judy Cook and Doug McLennan. We'd love to hear from you. You can email us at trad@judycook.net. That's trad@judycook.net. This is WOBC, Oberlin, 91.5 FM, Oberlin College and Community Radio. It is said a sailor has a girl in every port. Stan Hugel, the British collector of shanties and a shantyman himself, and William M. Dorflinger, the American collector of maritime songs, disagree whether Sailor's Way was a work song used at capstan or pumps, or a forecastle song that sailors sang for entertainment. We have Sailor's Way sung by the Johnson Girls, with Joy Bennett singing lead. They have worked into this playful song the names of the other women in the group, Allie, Deirdre, Maggie, and Bonnie.

0: That was the Johnson Girls singing Sailor's Way. We now give you two songs sung by Tom Lewis from his CD, Mixed Cargo. In this case, the cargoes are opposites. A Sailor's Consolation, with words by Charles Dibden and music by Bob Zentz, is based on the dubious premise that it is safer, during a hurricane, to be a sailor at sea than on land. Then, in the second song, An Ex-Sailor's Life, Tom invokes his right of reply to argue that an ex-sailor's life is much better, especially when it comes to romance. You decide.
1: One night came on a hurricane, the seas were mountains rolling, when Barney Buntland turned his quid and says to Billy Bolin, "A strong nor'wester's blowing, Bill. Hark, can't you hear it roar now?"

now lie a-quaking in their beds, for fear their roofs might fall in. Poor creatures, how they envies us and wishes, I've a notion, for our good luck in such a storm, to be out on the ocean. And as for them who are out all day on business from their houses, and late at night returning home to cheer their babes and spouses, while you and I, Bill, on the deck are comfortably lying, my eyes, what tiles and chimney pots about their heads are flying. And very often have we heard how men are killed and

That was Tom Lewis singing A Sailor's Consolation and An Ex-Sailor's Life. We'll end our Sailor's program with a song that speaks of the strength drawn from friends and good company. All My Sailors was written by Gordon Bach, a sailor and a singer from the state of Maine, and is sung for us by David Jones. A couple of sailing terms in the song are reef and tack and weather rail. Reefing is making a sail smaller, usually in response to increasing wind. A sail that's too large for the wind conditions could tip over the boat. Tacking, or coming about, is a sailing maneuver by which a sailing vessel, whose desired course is into the wind, turns its bow toward the wind so that the direction from which the wind blows changes from one side to the other, allowing progress in the desired direction. The weather rail is the boat rail on the upwind side of the boat, the higher rail.

That was David Jones singing All My Sailors. And that ends our Sailors program. Thank you for listening to Glad for Trad with Dennis and Judy Cook and Doug McLennan on WOBC Oberlin 91.5 FM, Oberlin College and Community Radio. Have you enjoyed our program? Let us know at trad@judycook.net. It's always good to hear from you.

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1: Hi, I'm Gabe Pollack, and you're listening to Live at the Bop Stop on WOBC 91.5, Oberlin. This week, two Northeast Ohio jazz legends team up for a special performance. Pianist Jackie Warren and her trio happen to be regulars at jazz venues around Northeast Ohio and across the country. Percussionist Sammy De Leon performs regularly with Latin jazz luminaries such as El Gran Combo, Tito Rojas, and Tony Vega. They teamed up for a Latin-themed sold-out performance on January 14, 2021. Here are Jackie Warren and Sammy De Leon, live at the Bop Stop.

0: wait, I thought we changed the narrative. They have to smoke now after that.
1: Smoke? Yeah. And then... Oh, what a relief it is.
2: Wrong song.
0: Do we have to play that one?
1: Wrong commercial.
0: I'm just kidding. I'm not going to do that. Okay. Well, I'm not sure if our special guest is ready for his spot yet. If you'd like us to play a couple more, that's cool.
2: Is he paying attention?
0: He's busy. He's very busy. Are you ready for your spot yet, or you want to wait a minute? Okay, well, I would like to bring to the stage... Wait, I didn't announce it yet.
2: Oh.
0: Our very own Gabe Pollock.
2: Hey, Gabe.
0: A lot of people don't know that Gabe is a fine trumpet player. And he got this cool new horn, and it sounds beautiful.
3: I do want to say, I hope this is on, because I'm supposed to be running sound. But Jackie put me to the... I haven't played trumpet in a while, and she's been playing here. And I said that when she plays, I will learn a tune so that I can get back into trumpet. Because as many of you know, I'm pretty busy here. And I never have time to play, and I used to do it a lot more. So one of the sweet things, I guess, for me... because of quarantining, was that I got to play trumpet again. So, anyway, trying to get back into the swing of things. So, thank you, Jackie, for keeping me on my toes.
0: Oh, you're welcome.

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2: Every day in the United States, 8 kids are shot by a misused or unlocked gun. Gun sales were at a 20-year high this past summer, and with coronavirus lockdowns keeping more kids at home, the number of deadly, unintentional shootings by children is rising. Parents who own guns need to take every precaution when it comes to gun storage. 3 in 4 first and second graders know where their parents keep their gun, and 1 in 3 admit to handling the weapons. Guns need to be locked to prevent children from accessing firearms and to decrease the chances of unintentional shootings.
3: Depression is a mental illness that is found in people 18 to 25, which is the average age of college students. Some symptoms are feelings of depression or sadness, loss of interest, or loss of pleasure in activities, change in appetite, disturbances in sleep, feelings of fatigue, feelings of low self-worth, difficulties in concentration, and in some, suicidal thoughts or intentions. 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For more information, go to www.NAMI.org.
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Thank you for listening and tuning in. 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And just want to extend gratitude for tuning in on this Monday afternoon, or if you're listening somewhere else at some other point in the wildness of space and time. But just thank you. And we start off today with C.R. Gillespie, "That Was No Sun." And we're just going to continue to sink into the open spaces and find out what's there. So thanks for being here and sharing in this. 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

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We had Gary Higgins with Thicker Than a Smoky, Islaja with Havalisia. That's probably wrong. Just gonna take a wild guess on that. That was followed up with Gareth Williams and Mary Curry. Their Flaming Tunes project, Breaststroke, and then The Atomium Part 2 by Stars of the Lid. Something to sink into and get lost in as the uncertainty of life envelops us always. And we're just going to keep going that way, seeing what's there on that path. So thanks for being here. This is Through the Trees on WOBC.

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You've been listening to Through the Trees here on WOBC 91.5 FM, Oberlin College and Community Freeform Radio. We have Midwife with Way Out, Mount Erie Microphones Singers Project, Where's My Tarp? And then we just heard Merope Idvipa, Lithuanian band. That's their newest record that's coming out this month. And yeah, we have some Kath Bloom coming up and some other surprises and maybe detours and things here, there, nowhere and everywhere. So thank you again. This is Through the Trees on WOBC.

once again for tuning in, listening, and sharing space with these sounds. Hopefully they have brought something to you this afternoon, this evening, wherever you are. We had Kath Boone and Lauren Connors, You Cleared Up the Sky, followed by The Ethereal Beauty of Rosa by Cluster. And we heard Spinning Lantern by Heiko off their newest record this year. And then that was Water People by Liz Harris, Grouper. And we're going to close out this evening with the House of Mirrors by Northeast Ohio's own Emerald. So thank you again for being here and listening.

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1: Hi, I'm Gabe Pollack, and you're listening to Live at the Bop Stop on WOBC 91.5, Oberlin. We are incredibly fortunate to have had the Bad Plus perform at the Bop Stop multiple times over the years. We are even luckier that the band is letting us relive some of those moments with you as a summary to Oren Evans' tenure with the band. Featuring Reed Anderson on bass, Dave King on drums, and Oren Evans on piano, here's the Bad Plus performing at the Bop Stop on March 16th and March 17th, 2019, when they were touring in support of their album Never Stop 2. It's part two of the Bad Plus, live at the Bop Stop.

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0: Thanks. That was a song by Dave called Wolf Out.
1: Love it!
0: That's good. Before that, was a song of mine called Dirty Blonde.
1: Thank you, Reed! I know you wrote it after me.
0: You're welcome, Michelle. We have some CDs with us and some t-shirts, some Bad Plus t-shirts. Yes, not just like random t-shirts that we bought at a thrift store. I mean, these are actual emblazoned with the Bad Plus insignia. And if you like vinyl, you can order that from our website, thebadplus.com. Also, if you want to download it, it's not streaming. You could buy it on iTunes or you can also get it from the website. Thank you all for coming out. It's great to be back here a year later. And we are Orrin Evans on piano. David King on drums.

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0: Welcome to Glad for Trad with Dennis and Judy Cook and Doug McLennan on WOBC Oberlin, 91.5 FM, Oberlin College and Community Radio. Glad for Trad is a program of traditional songs and tunes, and those inspired by the tradition from Britain and America. 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
1: We'll start with two of the largest and best-known cities of the Western world, London Town and New York City. Ed Miller sings London Town for us. The song was written by Kevin Burke, with the message that wherever you are, it's the music that carries the heart and the soul. And a story of the many men who came from the west of Ireland to help rebuild London after the bombing of World War II. Ireland, for centuries after the Norman invasion, had 32 counties. You'll hear many of the counties of Western Ireland named in the song, Sligo, Kerry, Galway, and Clare, among others. That traditional division into 32 counties gives meaning to the line in the song, the 33rd county of Ireland, right here in London Town.

That was Ed Miller singing London Town. Very few musicians in the world of American folk music loom as large as Huddy Ledbetter, better known as Leadbelly. And very few skated as close to the edge of disaster as he did. He was in prison 3 times, even after he was discovered by folklorists John and Alan Lomax, who were collecting songs for the Library of Congress. In the 1930s, he moved north from Louisiana to New York City. 2 of the places named in the song are Lenox Avenue and Sugar Hill. Sugar Hill got its name in the 1920s when the neighborhood became a popular place for wealthy African Americans to live during the Harlem Renaissance, reflective of the sweet life there. Sugar Hill featured row houses in which lived such prominent African Americans as W.E.B. Du Bois, Thurgood Marshall, Adam Clayton Powell Jr., Duke Ellington, and Cab Calloway. Lenox Avenue was the heart of Harlem during the Harlem Renaissance in the 1930s. The street brought together African Americans, Latinos, British West Indians, and Spaniards who developed relationships over common interests such as jazz and food. Here is Dan Zanes and Claudia Eliza singing Leadbelly's song, New York City.

0: That was Dan Zanes and Friends singing New York City. Now the Sweetback Sisters give us a touch of honky-tonk music with Roger Miller's song Kansas City Star. Kansas City, Missouri, and Omaha, Nebraska, are about 180 miles apart in the middle of the continental U.S. Actually, they are each about 250 miles east of the geographical center of the continental U.S. in Lebanon, Kansas. Omaha and Kansas City are very similar in population, but Kansas City is larger, so less densely populated.
1: One, two, one, two, three.

That was the Sweetback Sisters singing Kansas City Star. Here's a lovely nautical song called Ambletown. It is sung by Margaret Nelson, accompanied by Phil Cooper and Paul Getz. Amble is a town, civil parish, and seaport on the North Sea coast of Northumberland, England. It lies at the mouth of the River Coquet, and nearby Coquet Island is visible from its beaches and harbor. The chorus lines, "The oak and the ash and the bonny birchen tree are all a-growing green in the North Country," occur in many songs from Northern England. Here's Margaret Nelson singing Ambletown.

0: That was Margaret Nelson singing Ambletown. Thank you for listening to Glad for Trad with Dennis and Judy Cook and Doug McLennan. We'd love to hear from you. You can email us at trad@judycook.net. That's trad@judycook.net. 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
0: The village of Bruton in Somerset claims to be the locale of this ballad titled Brutontown. And there was a lengthy version on the wall of a local public house. This dark story was probably not new when it was written down in the 14th century. But for some reason, Child did not include this song in his compendium of English and Scottish ballads. It's sung for us by Lou Killen. The tune comes from Mrs. Joyner of Herefordshire, who learned most of her songs when, as a little girl, she went to a plaiting school, where she and her friends exchanged songs and stories as they plaited straw, later to be made into straw hats. They learned to read in between times. This tune and a partially collated text are printed in the Penguin Book of English Folk Songs.
2: In

That was Lou Killen singing Bruton Town. Battlefield Band was formed in 1969 by five student friends from Strathclyde University: Brian McNeil, Jim Thompson, Alan Reed, Eddie Morgan, and Sandra Lang, who became crime fiction author Alex Gray. It took its name from the Glasgow suburb of Battlefield, where McNeil was living at the time. The band has evolved over the years. In 2002, when this CD was recorded, the band consisted of Alan Reed, vocals, keyboards, accordion, Mike Katz, Highland bagpipe, small pipes, whistles, bass, Alistair White, fiddle, whistles, bouzouki, and Pat Kilbride, vocals, guitar, cittern. This song, Camden Town, was inspired by the Camden Town section of London. It has been a place that attracted many musicians, especially Irish performers. Here are Battlefield Band playing and singing Camden Town.

That was Battlefield Band playing Camden Town. Thank you for listening to Glad for Trad with Dennis and Judy Cook and Doug McLennan on WOBC Oberlin 91.5 FM, Oberlin College and Community Radio. We'd love to hear from you. You can contact us by email at trad@judycook.net. That's trad@judycook.net. Riders in the Sky recorded a CD of the music of Gene Autry, calling it Public Cowboy Number 1. This song, Sioux City Sioux, is from that CD. Sioux City is in northwestern Iowa, at the navigational head of the Missouri River. Riders in the Sky tried to be true to the classic Gene Autry sound of the muted trumpets and the unusual mixture of accordion, trumpet, and fiddle. Lyricist Ray Friedman and composer Dick Thomas wrote the song. Thomas recorded the song in February 1945 for National Records, and it was a number one country charts hit for him. Gene Autry recorded the song in 1946. Riders in the Sky recorded it in 1995.

That was Riders in the Sky singing Sioux City Sioux. For our next song, Sylvia Harold sings Gordon Bach's version of Dublin City, which is, in turn, derived from the well-known Irish song, The Spanish Lady. The chorus, which involves counting down from 20, first in even numbers, then in odd numbers, is open to many interpretations. In Burl Ives' version, it is clear that it referred to how many lovers the young lady had had. But the words in this version are different in some important respects. We leave it to you to come up with an explanation. Sylvia is accompanied by the group called Euphonia.

That was Sylvia Harold singing Dublin City. Our next name city song is the Salt Lake City Blues, played for us by the Deseret String Band. The band, whose hometown was Salt Lake City, was formed in 1972 for the purpose of exploring pioneer and cowboy music of the 19th century West. This tune and the album it came from was originally recorded on cassette tape in 1982 and reissued on CD in the 1990s. The band learned this blues song from an old 78 RPM recording by Sam and Kirk McGee. Here's the Deseret String Band singing the Salt Lake City Blues.

That was the Deseret String Band singing Salt Lake City Blues. Lynchburg, Virginia is a city located in the foothills of the Blue Ridge Mountains along the banks of the James River. Lynchburg was the only major city in Virginia that was not recaptured by the Union before the end of the American Civil War. Back in the 1850s, Lynchburg was among the richest towns per capita in the United States. Tobacco and tobacco products, slave trading, general commerce, and iron and steel manufacturing powered the economy. Lynchburg Town is a traditional song mentioned in early recorded accounts of those times. It's sung for us by Salt of the Earth.

That was Salt of the Earth singing Lynchburg Town. Thank you for listening to Glad for Trad with Dennis and Judy Cook and Doug McLennan. We'd love to hear from you. You can email us at trad@judycook.net. That's trad@judycook.net. This is WOBC, Oberlin, 91.5 FM, Oberlin College and Community Radio. This next song, I Will Shout Youngstown, is from Joe Jenks' CD, The Forgotten. In 2012, the folk singer, composer, and civil rights activist Cy Khan came to Joe with a large number of his songs that hadn't been recorded. Joe sat on the project for a while, but set things in motion in 2016. I Will Shout Youngstown captures the fate of many Midwest cities as the result of economic changes. Youngstown is right here in Ohio. Traditionally known as a center of steel production, Youngstown was forced to redefine itself when the U.S. steel industry fell into decline in the 1970s, leaving communities throughout the region without major industry. The city has experienced a decline of over 60% of its population since 1959. Here's Joe Jenks.

0: That was Joe Jenks singing I Will Shout Youngstown. Birmingham is England's second largest city and is located in the West Midlands, farther from the sea than most of Britain's cities. It's about 40 miles from the nearest tidal waters in Gloucester and 63 miles to the nearest sandy beach. Our next song, When Birmingham is a Seaport Town, was written to commemorate the opening of a wide-gauge canal from the River Severn to Birmingham. The canal was never built, but it's still a good song. Andy Casserly sings it for us.
1: Oh dear, it's a curious age old

That was Andy Casserly singing When Birmingham is a Seaport Town. Our last song today is a sea shanty titled Yarmouth Town. And it is a traditional English song. It's sung for us by Chris Caldaway, who's a retired public school music teacher. In addition to his teaching, Chris has also worked at the Mystic Seaport in Connecticut as a shantyman. The job of a shantyman was to use music to coordinate the many types of work on sailing vessels during the Great Age of Sail. Setting aside the rhythm of the song, the subject matter reflects on the historical and unfortunate history of the relationships between men and women. This song is a classic male fantasy. Today, thankfully, we're seeing some turning away from such attitudes. Here's Chris Caldaway singing Yarmouth Town.

And that was Chris Caldaway singing Yarmouth Town. And that ends our Named Cities program. Thank you for listening to Glad for Trad with Dennis and Judy Cook and Doug McLennan here on WOBC 91.5 FM, Oberlin College and Community Radio. Do you have questions or comments about any of the things we play on the show? Let us know at trad@judycook.net. We do like hearing from you.

0: Welcome to Glad for Trad with Dennis and Judy Cook and Doug McLennan on WOBC Oberlin, 91.5 FM, Oberlin College and Community Radio. Glad for Trad is a program of traditional songs and tunes and those inspired by the tradition from Britain and America. Each week we select a topic and present a program of music related to that topic, along with a bit of mild erudition. Today's topic is Ballad of Who or What. You know we love ballads, and that they are usually narrative songs that tell a story. This week, we have songs written in the 20th century that have Ballad of Something in the title.
1: When the Humber Bridge, a 7,300-foot, single-span road suspension bridge connecting Yorkshire and Lincolnshire across the Humber estuary, opened to traffic in 1981, it was the longest of its type in the world. John Conley and Bill Meek wrote Ballad of the Humber Bridge and recorded it in 1985. The chorus talks of Yorkies, Yellow Bellies, Jocks, and Geordies working side by side. You might well know that Yorkies are folks from Yorkshire, and that Jocks are folks from Scotland. Geordies are folks from the Newcastle area in northeast England, and Yellow Bellies are folks from Lincolnshire. There are too many possible reasons for those last two names for us to list them here, but they range from soldiers to newts and from pitmen to kings. Here are John Conley and Bill Meek singing Ballad of the Humber Bridge.

That was John Connolly and Bill Meek singing Ballad of the Humber Bridge. This next song, Ballad of the Boonslick, tells the history of the Boonslick in central Missouri. Boonslick was the site of the first permanent settlements west of St. Louis in the early 1800s. The name comes from a salt spring known as Boone's Lick, where Daniel Boone's sons manufactured salt. The first town, Franklin, was washed away by a series of floods beginning in 1826. The town of Boonville, which replaced Franklin, was established on high bluffs just across the river. Here are Kathy Barton and Dave Parra singing The Ballad of the Boonslick.

That was Kathy Barton and Dave Parra singing The Ballad of the Boomslick. Silkies are legendary seal folk who take the form of a seal in the ocean, but who can shed their seal skin and take human form on land. Jane Yolen wrote a poem retelling one of the old legends, and Louis Collins wrote a tune for it. The result is Ballad of the White Seal Maid, sung for us here by Louis Collins.

0: That was Louis Collins singing Ballad of the White Seal Maid.
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0: For many of us today, it's easy to forget the intense anger and protests that were engendered by the Vietnam War. This song, Ballad of Richard Campos, was written by actor and singer Danny Valdez. A central reality of this song is that many minority young men were sent to Vietnam with the implied promise that military service would assure them an escape from prejudice when they returned. No such luck. Barbara Dane, one of America's leading lights in the fight against prejudice, bigotry, and poverty, sings for us Ballad of Richard Campos.

That was Barbara Dane singing Ballad of Richard Campos. Anita Hill, born in 1956, is an American lawyer and academic. She is a university professor of social policy, law, and women's studies at Brandeis University, and a faculty member of the university's Heller School for Social Policy and Management. She became a national figure in 1991 when she accused U.S. Supreme Court nominee Clarence Thomas, her supervisor at the United States Department of Education and the Equal Employment Opportunity Commission, of sexual harassment. Charlie King sings Ballad of Anita Hill for us now.

It wasn't that she didn't feel pressure. It wasn't that she didn't feel fright. It wasn't that she stood to gain a damn thing. She just did what she knew was right. She did what she knew was right.

Need a Hill. The theme of our next song might be Hell Hath No Fury Like a Woman Betrayed. The Ballad of the Shape of Things puts a geometric perspective on a man's deceitful behavior, resulting in his just deserts. The song is from Hilary Spencer's solo album, Other Roads, Other Lives. Hilary is well known as a member of the British a cappella group Artisan, that toured widely from 1985 to 2005.

That was Hilary Spencer singing Ballad of the Shape of Things. Ballad of October 16th, written by Millard Lampell and sung for us by the Almanac Singers, dates from the period in which the United States was strictly neutral but had begun rearmament and the first peacetime U.S. draft. On October 16th, 1940, it was announced that 16,500,000 men had registered. The song proved something of an embarrassment to the Almanacs. Just a few weeks after it was released, in May 1941, Hitler ordered the invasion of the USSR. The album was shelved, and they soon came out with anti-Hitler songs.

0: That was the Almanac Singers singing Ballad of October 16th.
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0: The Ballad of Minepit Shaw is a poem by Rudyard Kipling, set to music by Peter Bellamy. Kipling was one of England's most prolific, though sometimes controversial, writers. He was born in India in 1865 and educated in England, but returned to India in 1882. A decade later, he married and settled in Brattleboro, Vermont, where in 1894 he wrote The Jungle Book, which, among a host of other works, made him hugely successful. He was a journalist, short story writer, poet, and novelist. Many of his poems have been set to music. Here are Tony Barrand and John Roberts singing The Ballad of Minepit Shaw.

keepers on their beds, and the keepers loosed the hounds. They had killed a hart, they had killed a hind, ready to carry away, when they heard a whimper down the wind, and they heard a bloodhound bay.

dumb. Oh, that is just how things appears, according as how they come. Oh, what are the stars before our eyes that strike us well nigh blind? Oh, that is just how things arise, according as how you find. And why is our bed so hard to the bones, excepting where it's cold? Oh, that's because it is precious stones, excepting where 'tis gold. Think it over as you stand, for I tell you without fail, if you haven't got into fairyland, you're not in Lewis jail. So all night long they thought of it, and come the dawn they saw they tumbled into a great old pit at the bottom of the minepit shore. And the keeper's hound had followed him close and broke her neck in the fall. So they picked up their knives and their crossbows.

0: I reckon there's more things told than are true, and more things true than are told.
1: That was Tony Barron and John Roberts singing The Ballad of Minepit Shaw. Ballad of St. Anne's Reel was written by David Mallett and is sung by Mike Agronoff. St. Anne's Reel is a traditional fiddle tune originating in Canada, but is spread across all of North America and the British Isles. David Mallett's song takes place on Prince Edward Island, one of Canada's three maritime provinces. It is the smallest province of Canada in both land area and population, but it is the most densely populated. St. Anne's Reel is probably the most widely played tune on Prince Edward Island. Although it forms part of nearly every fiddler's repertoire, it is probably most prized in the westernmost part of the island, where a distinctive set of related variants has developed. Here is Mike Agronoff singing Ballad of the St. Anne's Reel.

The sailor's gone, the room is bare. The old piano's sitting there, and someone's hat's left hanging on the rack. The empty chairs, the wooden floor that feel the touch of shoes no more, waiting for the dancers to come.

That was Mike Agranoff singing Ballad of the St. Anne's Reel. Here is another song adapted from a poem by Rudyard Kipling. Ballad of the Bolivar is set to a contra dance tune called Waiting for Nancy. Kipling composed the poem in response to a number of sinkings in which it was suspected that the owners had deliberately overloaded their old cargo vessel, hoping it would sink so as to collect insurance on the loss. Obviously, the owner wasn't on board. In the song, the crew brings the ship safely into port, foiling the plot. Here's Charlie Ipkar singing Ballad of the Bolivar.

0: That was Charlie Ipkar singing Ballad of the Bolivar. Thank you for listening to Glad for Trad with Dennis and Judy Cook and Doug McLennan. We'd love to hear from you. You can email us at trad@judycook.net. That's trad@judycook.net. This is WOBC, Oberlin, 91.5 FM, Oberlin College and Community Radio. Bob Zentz first discovered the poetry of C. Fox Smith in the bottom of an old sea chest at the Mariners Museum in Newport News, Virginia. Smith was a Victorian Englishwoman who had experienced life aboard the tall ships during the Great Age of Sail and reflected that experience in poems, nonfiction, and children's books. Many of her poems have been set to music. In 2007, Bob Zentz released Close Hauled on the Wind of a Dream, a CD of Smith's poetry set to traditional tunes, or tunes he wrote himself. The Ballad of the Eastern Crown is one of the latter. Bob says, "This song proves that there are times in our lives when our shortcomings may turn the tide in our favor."
1: I've sailed in hookers plenty since first I went to sea, and sail and steam are good or bad was all alike to me. There's some have tried to starve me, and

Her funnel's like a chimney, her sides is like a tub. And pay is middling scanty, and likewise is the grub. She's hard to beat for steering bad, she's hard to beat for grime. And rolling is her hobby, Lord, she's rolling all the time. Rolling down to Singapore.

Philadelphia, New York, and Montreal, discharging general cargo at various ports of call. We knocked about a year or so between Callao and Nome, and then to Portland, Oregon, to load with deals for home. She's met with accidents a few, which is her usual way. She scraped the bowsprit off a bark in San Francisco Bay. She shed propeller blades and plates wherever she has been. And last she's fouled her

As on the high and drafty bridge I stood my wheel one day, if we should sight a submarine, I heard the old man say, I do as admirals retired and other folks have said, I'd run the old red duster up and ring full speed ahead. I sink before I'd heave her to or haul my colors down. By gosh, they'll catch a tartar if they catch the Eastern Crown. I've thought it out both high and low, it seems best to me. Pursue a zigzag course, he says, and see what we should.

He said it, and he meant it, and he acted as he said. And sure enough, we sighted one abeam, a lizard head. You should have heard the engines grunt, you should have seen her roll, as beaten all her records as we shoveled on the coal. They missed us by a spitting length, her rolling surface.

That was Bob Zentz singing The Ballad of the Eastern Crown. Our last song today is famous in so many ways, it's impossible to cover everything in just a few words. At one time, members of the Western Writers of America chose it as one of the top 100 Western songs of all time. The first bars of the song will tip you off immediately. It's none other than The Ballad of Davy Crockett. The historical Davy Crockett was a frontier woodsman and successful politician who died at the hands of the Mexican army after the fall of the Alamo. The Ballad of Davy Crockett, with music by George Bruns and lyric by Thomas W. Blackburn, was introduced on ABC's television series Disneyland in the premiere episode of October 27, 1954. What better group to sing it than Riders in the Sky?

0: didn't vote blind. They put in Davy, 'cause he was their kind. Sent up to Nashville, the best they could find, a fighting spirit and a thinking mind.
1: Davy, Davy Crockett, choice of the whole frontier.
2: The votes were counted, and he won hands down, so they sent him off to Washington.

That was Riders in the Sky singing The Ballad of Davy Crockett. And that ends our Ballad of Who or What program. Thank you for listening to Glad for Trad with Dennis and Judy Cook and Doug McLennan on WOBC Oberlin 91.5 FM, Oberlin College and Community Radio. 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

0: 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Glad for Trad is a program of traditional songs and tunes and those in the tradition from Britain and America. Each week we select a topic and present an hour of music loosely related to that topic. Today's theme is advice. We've got songs of good advice, bad advice, and horribly wrong advice. Now we'll start with some really good advice. You can find this song on Free Reed Music's 3-CD set, Wake the Vaulted Echoes, A Celebration of Peter Bellamy, from 1999. One of Peter Bellamy's legacies was to set many of the poems of Rudyard Kipling to very singable tunes. A central character in Kipling's Puck stories is Old Hobden, a Sussex character whose family has lived on and understood the land for hundreds of years. This song, The Land, is a meditation on the generations of Hobdens who give good advice based on that understanding.
1: When Julius Fabricius, sub-prefect of the Weald, in the days of Diocletian, owned our lower river field, he called to him Hobdenius, a Briton of the clay, saying, what about that river piece for laying into hay? And the aged Hobden answered, I remember as a lad, my father told your father that she wanted draining bad. And the more that you neglect her, the less you'll get her clean. Have it just as you've a mind to, but if I was you, I'd drink. So they drained it long and crossways in the lavish Roman style. Still we find among the river drift their flakes of ancient tile. And in droughty middle August, when the bones of meadows show, we can trace the lines they followed 1600 years ago. Then Julius Fabricius died, as even prefects do, and after certain centuries imperial Rome died too. Then did robbers enter Britain from across the northern main, and our lower river field was won by Ogier the Dane. Well could Ogier work his warboat, well could Ogier wield his brand. Much he knew of foaming waters, not so much of farming land. So he called to him a Hobden of the old unaltered blood, saying, what about that river piece? She doesn't look no good. And that aged Hobden answered, 'tain't for me to interfere, but I've known that bitter meadow now for 55 years. Have it just as you've a mind to, but I've proved it time on time. If you want to change her nature, you have got to give her lime. Ogier sent his wains to Lewis, 20 hours solemn walk, and drew back great abundance of the cool grey healing chalk. And old Hobden spread it broadcast, never heeding what was in, which is why in cleaning ditches now and then we find a flint. Ogier died, his sons grew English, Anglo-Saxon was their name, until out of blossomed Normandy another pirate came. For Duke William conquered England and divided with his men, and our lower river field he gave to William of Warren. But the brook, you know her habit, rose one rainy autumn night and tore down sodden flitches of the bank to left and right. So said William to his bailiff as they rode their dripping rounds, Hob, what about that river bit? The brook's got up no bounds. And that aged Hobden answered, 'tain't my business to advise, but you might have known 'twould happen from the way the valley lies. Where you can't hold back the water, you must try and save the soil. Have it just as you've a mind to, but if I was you, I'd spile. So they spiled along the watercourse with trunks of willow trees and planks of elm behind them and immortal oaken knees. And when the spates of autumn whirl the gravel beds away, you can see their faithful fragments, iron hard in iron clay. Georgii Quinti, Anno Sexto, I, who own the river field, am fortified with title deeds attested, signed and sealed, guaranteeing me my assigns, my executors and heirs, all sorts of powers and profits which are neither mine nor theirs. I have rights of chase and warren, as my dignity requires. I can fish, but Hobden tickles. I can shoot, but Hobden wires. I repair, but he reopens certain gaps which men allege have been used by every Hobden since a Hobden swapped a hedge. Shall I dog his morning progress o'er the track betraying dew? Demand his dinner basket into which my pheasant flew? Confiscate his evening faggot under which my conies ran? And summons him to judgment? I would sooner summons Pan, for his dead are in the churchyard 30 generations laid. Their names were old in history when Doomsday Book was made, and the passion and the

0: Any beast that burrows, not for any bird that flies, would I lose his large sound counsel, Mrs. Keen amending eyes. He is bailiff, woodman, wheelwright, field surveyor, engineer, and if flagrantly a poacher, tain't for me to interfere. Hob, what about that river bit? I turn to him again with Fabricius and Ogier and William of Warren. Have it just as you're a mind to, but, and here he takes command, for whoever pays the taxes, old Mus Hobden owns the land.
1: That was Peter Bellamy singing The Land. Next, more good advice often given. Save your money while you're young, me boys. You'll need it when you're old. It's sung by Margaret Crystal and Ian Robb on their folk legacy album, The Barley Grain for Me.

0: And that was Ian Robb and Margaret Crystal singing Save Your Money While You're Young. Sue Traynor's 2010 CD, In Our Own Words, won the Whammy Award for Best Children's Recording. One of my favorites on that record is a song Sue wrote with a very familiar story and very familiar advice. Here is Sue Traynor singing Little Red with a familiar voice as Little Red in the fight scene.
1: Little Red,

0: this? Don't I get a phone call? Don't I get to talk to a lawyer? Something? Well, that old granny tasted fudding anyway.
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3: 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Services consist of crisis intervention, education on sexual abuse issues, and supportive counseling. 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Second, Lorain County Rape Crisis offers a lot of support to sexual assault survivors. 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
2: Smuggling was a long tradition along the coast of Cornwall, and it was often best to know little and say less. The Smuggler's Song is another poem by Rudyard Kipling, set to music by Peter Bellamy. Many folks have recorded this, but the version I like best is the one sung here by George Stevens and Mary LaMarca on a private recording.
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You be careful what you're saying, and mindful what is said. 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Oxen footsteps round the house, whistles after dark.

0: Watch the wall, my darling, while the gentlemen go by.
1: That was Mary LaMarca and George Stevens singing The Smuggler's Song. Here's a good guide to the combustible qualities of English woodland timbers. Johnny Collins first released this on Johnny's Private Army in 1973. It's also on his Fellside CD, The Best of the Early Years. Here is Johnny Collins singing
2: Logster.

That was Johnny Collins singing Logs to Burn. Okay, now for what sounds like clever advice, but it turns out to go horribly wrong. It's the traditional ballad of Clark Saunders. Clark Saunders thinks of a clever way he and Margaret can sleep together, and she can still truthfully swear that she never let him in the room and that he never set foot on her bedroom floor. And it almost works. If only it were not for the seventh brother. It's interesting to note that the number seven figures into many traditional ballads. In some cultures, a seventh son is supposed to have special powers. In others, he's a link to the devil. This version of Clark Saunders is from Cindy Mangson's Songs of Experience album. Oh.

0: Well, nice try. That was Cindy Mangson singing Clark Saunders.
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0: This next traditional song, The German Musiciener, is a little naughty but good fun. Peter Bellamy got it from the singing of Harry Cox and released it on his first solo album in 1968. We thought the advice given in the final line of the song particularly good in a conservatory town.

But I'll tell you what happened to her the other day. 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And the more I think on it, mad me do send. For she's run away with a German musician who goes around crying pianos to men. 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And there's many a good tune played on an old fiddle, and this to my wife that old German did say. Now it happened one morning, this German musician, well, he come through our streets crying pianos to mend. And my wife's piano been out of condition, straightway the boy for that old German did send. So he come to the door and he knocked most politely, said he, ma'am, it's here that you're needing repairs. She looked him well over and seemed most delighted. All right, says my wife, will you please come upstairs? So she took him upstairs and showed him her piano, and with that old German seemed greatly amused. But when he had seen it, he said to my Hannah, I think, ma'am, your music's not very much used. But he touched it, he handled it over and under, both as sharp as a needle and light as a cork, with all kinds of tools.

0: way. 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Well, I thought it was strange when she told me the story, and I said that old German was ever so kind. But would you believe that that old German sausage, before going away, left a straight mark behind? So I swore and I tore at me darling wife Hannah, both with rage and with pain, I'm sure no one can tell. And I told her to hook it and to take a piano, and likewise to take that old German as well. So it's come, all you young men, pay heed to me story, 'cause all women wants is to handle yourself. And if ever your wife's old piano wants tuning, just take my advice, boys, and tune it yourself.
1: That was Peter Bellamy singing The German Musicianer. Nick Caffrey now gives us The Flash Lad from his long-looked-for Come At Last album. This traditional song admits, "Bad company did me entice to leave off work and take bad advice." The theme of this song is catalogued by Malcolm Laws as the Wild and Wicked Youth, L12. It's been around since at least the 1850s, with such titles as Adieu, Adieu, and The Rake and Rambling Boy. Here's The Flash Lad.

That was Nick Caffrey singing The Flash Lad. Riders in the Sky started out singing their cowboy songs in 1977. This is a favorite of theirs from their Silver Jubilee album. The song, Ghost Riders in the Sky, was written by National Park Ranger Stan Jones and was first a hit for Vaughn Monroe in 1949. The advice, or is it a warning, is given by the ghostly riders.

0: That was Riders in the Sky singing Riders in the Sky. 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
1: Few people embody such a depth of family and regional tradition, or represent it to the rest of the world with so much authority and affection as Sheila Kay Adams. She's a seventh-generation ballad singer from the mountains of western North Carolina. Here, from her album, My Dearest Dear, is Sheila Kay Adams singing,
2: "Come."

And that was Sheila Kay Adams singing Come All Ye Fair and Tender Ladies. Here's one of the big ballads, and a tragic one. There is advice from both Lord Thomas's mother, which he takes but should not have, and from Fair Annie's mother, which she does not take but should have. The result is a wedding where all the major players die. I learned this from Gordina McCullough, who encouraged me to take it out of the heavy Scots dialect. Here from Judy Cook's album, Far From the Lowlands, is The Dun Brown Bride. Come riddle me, dear mother, he says. Come riddle me all alone, no, whether to marry the dun brown bride or fetch Fair Annie home, oh. The dun brown bride, she has horse and kye. Fair Annie, she's got none, no. And if you will take your old mother's advice, you will bring the dun bride home, oh. He dressed himself all in the green, his merry men all in white, oh. And every town that they came to, they took him to be some knight, oh. And when he came to Fair Annie's gate, he jingled at the pin, oh. There was none so ready as Fair Annie herself to rise and let him in, oh. You're welcome here, Lord Thomas, she says. What news would you tell me, oh? I have come to bid you to my wedding, and that's sad news to thee, oh. It's sad, sad news indeed, she says, the saddest you could tell, oh. It's sad, sad news to me, she says, that should be the bride herself, oh. Come riddle me, dear mother, she says, come riddle me all alone, oh. Whether to go to Lord Thomas's wedding, or should I stay at home, oh? Lord Thomas, he has friends enough. Fair Annie, you've got none, oh. And if you will take your old mother's advice, you will just now stay at home, oh. There's many there that are my friends, and many that are my foes, oh. But should I live or should I die, to the wedding I will go. She dressed herself all in the white, her merry maids all in green, no. And every town that they came to, they took her to be some queen, no. There were 24 milk-white steeds atwixt her and the sun, no. There were 24 milk-white swans atwixt her and the moon, no. And when she came to Lord Thomas's gate, she jingled at the pin, no. There was none so ready as Lord Thomas himself to rise and let her in, no. He took her by the lily-white hand and led her through the hall, oh. He sat her in a chair of gold amongst all her merry maids, all, oh. 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Then up and spoke Fair Annie dear, and oh, so bold spoke she, oh. 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Now the dun brown bride had a small penknife that hung down by her side, oh. She drove it through Fair Annie's heart, and never a word she cried, oh. Lord Thomas had a gay broadsword that hung down by his side, oh. He drove it through the dun brown bride, and never a word she cried, oh.

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1: That was Judy Cook singing The Dun Brown Bride. Here's a little economic advice from Finest Kine, singing an early Western swing song they got from Milton Brown and his Musical Brownies. Brown is considered a major founder of the style which mixed jazz, blues, and early country music. It's called If You Can't Get Five, Take Two.

0: That was Finest Kind singing, If You Can't Get Five, Take Two. 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

0: 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Today's topic is luck. Sometimes it's good, and sometimes it's not.
1: Mustard's Retreat starts us off with the title cut from their latest CD, Make Your Own Luck. The song mentions a black cat crossing someone's path, and actually giving good advice. Now, folklore surrounding black cats varies from culture to culture. Sometimes they are considered good luck. But much of Europe considers the black cat a symbol of bad luck, particularly if one walks across the path in front of a person. This may be because black cats have been suspected of being the familiars of witches, or actually shape-shifting witches themselves. Mustard's Retreat will give a free concert at the Kendall at Oberlin Auditorium on Friday, November 22nd at 7:15 p.m. It will be the duo of David Tamilevich, who wrote and sang lead on Make Your Own Luck, and Libby Glover.

0: That was Mustard's Retreat singing Make Your Own Luck. Here is a song about luck that is right out of the tradition of Mark Twain and Will Rogers. Joel Mabus sings his song, Lucky, Lucky You, in such a relaxed, down-to-earth manner that it belies the fact that he is an accomplished performer on guitar, fiddle, banjo, and mandolin, as well as a melodic songwriter. The message of this song is right on the money, pun intended, in today's frantic, often misguided world. Here's Joel Mabus singing Lucky, Lucky You.
1: Well, I got me a letter just the other day. I nearly threw the damn thing away. But the envelope said, I got something important to say. So I opened up the letter and I read the page. It said, are you tired of the same old wage? Then you might be happy

wasting their time counting sheep, trying to sleep that American sleep, wishing they could dream a little piece of that American dream. If they could only open up their eyes and see, the best things in life are practically free, and the rich and the famous ain't half

That was Joel Mabus singing Lucky, Lucky You. Lissa Schneckenberger wrote this tune titled Lucky, played for us by Lo Lilly. The Vermont-based trio are Lissa with Liz Simmons and Flynn Cohen. They introduce Lucky with a traditional tune, Cherokee Shuffle. Throughout the 19th and 20th centuries, the Eastern Band of Cherokee Indians, the descendants of those who remained in the mountains of western North Carolina, kept alive traditions of instrumental fiddle music their ancestors had learned in the 1700s from British traders.

That was Lo Lily playing Cherokee Shuffle and Lucky. Thank you for listening to Glad for Trad with Dennis and Judy Cook and Doug McLennan. We'd love to hear from you. You can email us at trad@judycook.net. That's trad@judycook.net. This is WOBC, Oberlin, 91.5 FM, Oberlin College and Community Radio. Tangent is a trio made up of Dreda McCreary, Marcia Wallace, and Connie Smith. They formed the group quite by accident and had so much fun singing together that they have continued to perform. They call themselves Tangent because they wander from traditional songs of the British Isles to original material, to contemporary tunes and songs, then back to traditional American music. Cunla and Banish Misfortune is a combination of a song about Cunla, a destructive Irish fairy, and an instrumental tune called Banish Misfortune. The lead vocal is Marcia, who also plays hammered dulcimer. Harmony is by Dreda, also playing guitar, and Connie, also playing boron. Here's Tangent. Cool.

That was Tangent singing Kunla and playing Banish Misfortune. Emily Miller wrote I Got Lucky With You for Jesse Milnes as a surprise for their wedding. Emily says, most of my favorite country songs seem to be about heartache and divorce. So I realized that if we were going to have a happy love song to dance to at our party, I might just have to write it myself. Most of it is pretty true to life. I'm both quite accident-prone and very, very lucky in love. Here are Emily Miller and Jesse Milnes singing I Got Lucky With You.

That was Jesse Milnes and Emily Miller singing I Got Lucky With You. You might think twice before you wish someone a lot of luck. Most people don't want luck. They want to succeed because of their ability. If you doubt these words of advice, just listen to this next song. Brian Hooper examines Lady Luck from many different points of view, and she always comes up wanting. Here's Brian Hooper singing Lady Luck.

Elderly women with nothing to spare. In the ring of the tell, I hear Lady Luck laughing, but you can't.

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0: Alan Lomax recorded Ed Lewis singing Lucky Holler at the Mississippi Penitentiary. It's on Lomax's extensive collection, Sounds of the South. Lucky Holler is Ed's personal complaint, sung at work or in the cell block when he feels blue. It belongs to a fascinating category of African-American songs called hollers, which preserve the African style that provided root material for the blues. Here, a convict muses on his melancholy situation, yearning for freedom, wondering if his loved one is missing him, fantasizing about escape.
2: Lord,

0: That was Ed Lewis singing Lucky Holler. Next, we have a duo with impeccable credentials. Ronnie Gilbert, founding member of the Weavers, and longtime folk singer-activist Holly Neer, singing Lucky to Be Me. The song says, "Fortune smiled on me." Fortuna was the goddess of fortune and the personification of luck in ancient Rome. Medieval representations of Fortuna emphasized her duality and instability, with two faces side by side, one face smiling, the other frowning. We hope fortune smiles on you. Here are Ronnie Gilbert and Holly Neer.
1: I used to think it might be fun to be anyone else but me.

That was Ronnie Gilbert and Holly Near singing Lucky to Be Me. Tom Brown sings a traditional song in broad Devon dialect, Mortal Unlucky Old Chap. Tom says he once found the printed text of an early dialect music hall song with the chorus, I'm a happy-go-lucky old chap, no matter what place I do go, the people do say I be merry alway. Can't see why it shouldn't be so. This song must be a parody of that. In the chorus, enough to drive any man mazed means enough to drive any man crazy.

That was Tom Brown singing Mortal Unlucky Old Chap. The next tune, My Lucky Stars, is from a CD with the same name, recorded by Arnie Nyman. Arnie is known for his clawhammer and old-time style five-string banjo playing and his involvement in the Appalachian old-time music scene. This tune is an example of two-finger picking. Here's Arnie.

0: That was Arne Naiman playing My Lucky Stars.
1: Thank you for listening to Glad for Trad with Dennis and Judy Cook and Doug McLennan. 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
0: When it comes to the subject of luck, there's nothing like the blues to showcase what it's all about. And there's nothing like Blind Lemon Jefferson to sum it all up. This song, Bad Luck Blues, was recorded by Blind Lemon Jefferson for the Paramount label in 1926. Here is Steve Howell and the Mighty Men playing Bad Luck Blues.

That was Steve Howell and the Mighty Men singing Bad Luck Blues. In tradition, the Wheel of Fortune has nothing to do with a television quiz game. It was the wheel which the goddess of fortune was believed to rotate to bring about the alternations or reverses in human affairs, in other words, luck. We have Len Graham singing Wheel of Fortune, a traditional Ulster song from his native Ireland. The theme of fair maids, they are so deceiving, is a common one, as is the chorus that counts backwards by twos.

That was Len Graham singing The Wheel of Fortune. Our final selection in today's show about luck are two instrumental tunes called Minor and Misfortune. So it seems reasonable to think of them representing a little bad luck. They are played for us by Phil Cooper and Margaret Nelson. This Illinois-based duo have released many recordings. They performed traditional songs from all over the Celtic, English, and American map. Phil is a guitarist, also playing cittern, whose guitar playing uses many alternate tunings. Margaret contributes boron, dumbek, and spoons along with vocals. On this CD, titled Heart's Return, Cooper and Nelson are joined by Kate Early and other instrumentalists.

That was Phil Cooper and Margaret Nelson playing Minor and Misfortune. And that ends our Luck program.

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We'd love to hear from you. You can email us at trad@judycook.net. That's trad@judycook.net. 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

0: Welcome to Glad for Trad with Dennis and Judy Cook and Doug McLennan on WOBC, Oberlin 91.5 FM, Oberlin College and Community Radio. Glad for Trad is a program of traditional songs and tunes and those inspired by the tradition from Britain and America. Each week, we select a topic and present a program of music related to that topic, along with a bit of mild erudition. Today's topic is Ace in the Hole. 6 months ago, we had a program on Kings and another on Queens. Much longer ago, there was Jacks. So now it is time for Aces. However, our Aces are hidden within other words like grace, lace, face, place. You get the idea.
1: Our first two songs combine color with an ace word, black grace and yellow lace. At Merlefest in Western North Carolina, Melody Walker won the 2013 Chris Austin Songwriting Contest in the Gospel Inspirational category with a secular hymn called Black Grace. Melody sings it here with Jacob Groupman.

That was Melody Walker and Jacob Groopman singing Black Grace. Our second song with a color is also the first of two songs about lace. Matt Wetroba wrote and sings Yellow Lace, a song of love, heartbreak, and political commentary in the 21st century.

That was Matt Wotroba singing Yellow Lace. Our second Lace song goes back to the days when bobbin lace, that included ornate and complex patterns, was made by hand in the town of Honiton in Devon, England. The art probably came to Honiton with Flemish refugees in the mid to late 16th century. In the 19th century, machine-made lace began to take over, but the handmade had a resurgence in popularity in the 19th century when Queen Victoria ordered a Honiton lace bridal dress. Martin Grabe wrote and sings this song from the viewpoint of a lace maker. It's called Honiton Lace.

0: That was Martin and Sean Graba singing Honiton Lace.
1: You are listening to Glad for Trad with Dennis and Judy Cook and Doug McLennan. 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
0: Home Place is the ace in our next two pieces, The New Home Place and Who'll Watch the Home Place. Laurel Primo of the duo Red-Tailed Ring wrote and sings the first of these songs and plays fiddle. Harmonies are added by her musical partner, Michael Beauchamp.

That was Redtail Ring singing The New Home Place. Our second home place song is Who'll Watch the Home Place, written and sung by Kate Long. Home place is an Americanism that has been used here since the mid-18th century. It simply means the family home or the home where one was born. It has strong emotional implications that are beautifully articulated in this song. Here's Kate.

That was Kate Long singing Who'll Watch the Home Place. From Home Place, we move on to a couple of songs about face, Grinning in Your Face and The First Time Ever I Saw Your Face. Grinning in Your Face is a Delta blues performed by Andy Cohen with David Rice. They learned it from the singing of Son House, a Delta blues singer from the 30s and 40s. The Delta blues style is one of the earliest. It originated in the Mississippi Delta, a region of the United States stretching from Memphis, Tennessee in the north to Vicksburg, Mississippi in the south, and from Helena, Arkansas in the west to the Yazoo River in the east. The Mississippi Delta is famous for its fertile soil and for its poverty. Guitar and harmonica are the dominant instruments. Here's Andy Cohen.

0: That was Andy Cohen with David Rice singing Grinnin' in Your Face.
1: You are listening to Glad for Trad with Dennis and Judy Cook and Doug McLennan. 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
0: We enjoy playing songs that we know were tied to real-life love stories. During the time that Peggy Seeger and Ewan McCall were courting, she asked him to compose a song for a play she was in. The result was The First Time Ever I Saw Your Face. It is performed here with great sensitivity by Peter, Paul, and Mary.

That was Peter, Paul, and Mary singing "The First Time Ever I Saw Your Face." The Highland Clearances was the eviction, mostly during the 18th and 19th centuries, of a significant number of tenants in the Scottish Highlands. It resulted from enclosures of common lands and a change from farming to sheep raising, an agricultural revolution largely carried out by hereditary aristocratic landowners. The clearances relied on the insecurity of tenure of most of the tenants under the Scottish legal system. The effect of the clearances and the large-scale voluntary emigrations over the same period devastated the cultural landscape of Scotland. The effect was to destroy much of the Gaelic culture. This song, "The Clearing Place," by Dave Goulder, has haunting echoes of that historical theme. In the background is a series of drone notes played by a cello that suggests the drone note of a bagpipe. Here is Dave.

That was Dave Goulder singing The Clearing Place. Our next song is called Granville Pace. It's sung by the Deseret String Band, also known as the Bunkhouse Orchestra. The group played together from 1972 to 2002. Their purpose was to explore pioneer and cowboy music of the 19th century. In this song, the singer goes to work herding sheep for a man named Granville Pace. Not only was this a hard life, it was more than slightly crazy.

That was the Deseret String Band singing Granville Pace. Annie Muir first heard this lovely song, composed by Sarah Pertle, sung by her daughter Christina Muir in 1992. She learned it on the spot. The whale, referred to in the song, is just one of the many species which is threatened with extinction within our lifetime, but many creatures also need our concern. Annie hopes we all do what we can to preserve a quiet place, a home where each one can survive and thrive before it's too late. Thanks to Sarah Pertle's song, we can sing one of them home. Here are Gordon Bach, Annie Muir, Ed Trickett singing That Quiet Place.

0: That was Gordon Bach, Anne Muir, and Ed Trickett singing That Quiet Place.
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0: 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We'd love to have you. Every now and then we treat you to a song of satiric wit. This time it is from the pen of Lou and Peter Berryman. The trio, consisting of Cindy Mankson, Priscilla Herdman, and Anne Hills, takes us to the Thanksgiving table for Uncle Dave's turn at saying grace. It's almost enough to drive any listener to give up on Thanksgiving altogether. Here is Uncle Dave's grace.

And that was Cindy Mangson, Priscilla Herdman, and Ann Hills singing Uncle Dave's Grace. Larry Hanks and Deborah Robbins learned There's No Hiding Place Down Here from the Carter family, who recorded it in 1934. It is a traditional African-American spiritual from the 19th century that was also recorded by the Jubilee Singers back in 1927. Here are Larry and Deborah.

That was Larry Hanks and Deborah Robbins singing There's No Hiding Place Down Here. We'll squeeze in one more. In 1859, S.R. Pennock wrote the following shape note hymn called Narrow Space. As our final song in today's program, Ace in the Hole, Michael Ciccone, Ellen Epstein, Cindy Callett sing Narrow Space.

That was Michael Ciccone, Alan Epstein, and Cindy Callett singing Narrow Space. And that ends our program, Ace in the Hole.

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We'd love to hear from you. You can email us at trad@judycook.net. 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

0: Welcome to Glad for Trad with Dennis and Judy Cook and Doug McLennan on WOBC Oberlin, 91.5 FM, Oberlin College and Community Radio. 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
1: Our first two songs refer to the Caspian Sea, the world's largest inland body of water, variously classed as the world's largest lake or a full-fledged sea. It is a basin with no outflows, located between Europe and Asia. The main freshwater inflow, the Volga River, enters at the shallow north end. Two deep basins occupy its central and southern areas. These lead to horizontal differences in temperature, salinity, and ecology. Six sturgeon species are native to the Caspian Sea. The beluga sturgeon is arguably the largest freshwater fish in the world. The sturgeon yield eggs that are processed into caviar. Heather Steika wrote and sings our first song, Caspian Sea.

That was Heather Stika singing Caspian Sea. Next, we have what might be called an upscale Appalachian song. It starts out as a fairly traditional tale of a Middle Eastern merchant setting out to show his wares to royalty. The pace speeds up into a full-blown bluegrass tempo, and there enters a prince who is more interested in the merchant's daughter than in the merchandise. Here are Zoe and Cloyd singing Jewel of the Caspian Sea from their CD, Eyes Brand New.

That was Zoe and Cloyd singing Jewel of the Caspian Sea. Staying in the same part of the world, we go from the Caspian Sea to the Black Sea with a Turkish gypsy tune, Black Sea Dance, played by Tanya Upland on violin and guitar. The Black Sea is bordered by Ukraine, Romania, Bulgaria, Turkey, Georgia, and Russia. The name does not refer to the color of the water, but to a system in which colors represented the cardinal points of the known world. Black, or dark, represented the north, red the south, white the west, and green or light blue for the east. The name was likely given by the old Persian Empire, for whom the Black Sea was north and the Red Sea, which originally included the Indian Ocean, was south. Tanya says she was once told the actual title of the tune, but renamed it Black Sea Dance after its regional origin rather than guess at the spelling.

0: That was Tanya Opland playing Black Sea Dance.
1: Thank you for listening to Glad for Trad with Dennis and Judy Cook and Doug McLennan. 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
0: The Carter Family is one of the most famous recording groups to emerge from the American country music scene of the 1920s. The career of the family as a recording group lasted for 14 years, from 1927 to 1941. This spiritual, called On the Sea of Galilee, is from a CD titled The Carter Family on Border Radio. From 1937 to 1939, the Carter family were featured on the border station XET, which broadcast in both U.S. and Mexico. The Sea of Galilee is a freshwater lake in Israel. It is the lowest freshwater lake on Earth and the second lowest lake in the world, at levels around 700 feet below sea level. The lake is fed partly by underground springs, although its main source is the Jordan River, which flows through it from north to south.
2: Now here's the Carters again. That's the spiritual On the Sea of Galilee.

That was the Carter family singing On the Sea of Galilee. China Sea, written and sung by Janie Manili, is not really about the China Sea, but the China Sea Maritime Trading Company, that in the mid-20th century was housed in the old livery stables on Thames Street in Baltimore's Fells Point. The shop was a wonder of maritime junk. Old books and salty curios lined the cabinets. The smell was of hemp and old canvas that lined the corners, plus the smell of horse poop and straw still wet.

That was Calico Jack singing China Sea. Moving now from the Near East to the British Isles, we have North Sea Rollers, written and sung by John Connolly. The North Sea is a marginal sea of the Atlantic Ocean located between Britain and the European continent. It is a sea on the European continent shelf and connects to the ocean through the English Channel in the south and the Norwegian Sea in the north. The North Sea has long been a site of important European shipping lanes, as well as a major fishery. During World War II, many English steel fishing vessels were pressed into service patrolling the North Sea from Norway to Newfoundland. These boats

were sometimes called North Sea rollers, probably because of the steep seas encountered in this region of the ocean. After the war, many had outlived their usefulness and rusted away. This song, North Sea Rollers, a tribute to these vessels, is sung by John Connolly and Bill Meek, with additional backup singing by Jane Ludlam.

That was John Conley and Bill Meek singing North Sea Rollers. Thank you for listening to Glad for Trad with Dennis and Judy Cook and Doug McLennan on WOBC Oberlin 91.5 FM, Oberlin College and Community Radio. 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That's trad@judycook.net. Over the Sea to Sky is a traditional tune arranged by Paddy Maloney of the Chieftains and played by flutist James Galway with the Chieftains. In the late 19th century, lyrics were written to the tune, Sky Boat Song, recalling the journey of Prince Charles Edward Stuart, also known as Bonnie Prince Charlie, from Yust to the Isle of Skye as he evaded capture by government troops after his defeat at the Battle of Culloden in 1746, nearly a century and a half before the song was composed. It is often supposed that it describes Charlie's flight from the mainland, but the only time Charlie was in Skye was when he left Benbecula in the Outer Hebrides to avoid the increasingly thorough government searches. Here's James Galway playing Over the Sea to Skye.

That was James Galway playing Over the Sea to Sky. The Lakes of Shaolin, Raud number 189, tells the story of a young man drowning in a lake. The song is also known as The Lakes of Cold Fin, Cool Fin, Cold Stream, Shaolin, or Willie Leonard. Lake Shaolin doesn't appear on today's maps. It is possibly an expanded section of the River Bon. Or perhaps the song was originally set either at Loch Inchaolin, near Gavin in County Derry, or Loch's Island, County Gavin. This tale is popular in Scotland, having probably been brought over by farm workers from Ireland. Here is Tony Rose, who lived from 1941 to 2002, singing The Lakes of Shaolin.

That was Tony Rose singing The Lakes of Shiloh. As we prepare to move west, we have Margaret Nelson singing Wind of the Western Sea, also known as Sweet and Low. It started as a poem by Alfred Lord Tennyson in 1849. The Western Sea in this song is the Atlantic Ocean, the second largest of the world's oceans, covering approximately 20% of Earth's surface and about 29% of its water surface area. It separates the Old World from the New World.

0: That was Margaret Nelson singing Wind of the Western Sea.
1: Thank you for listening to Glad for Trad with Dennis and Judy Cook and Doug McLennan. 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
0: In today's violent and unpredictable war zones, it would be unusual to have spectators. Not so in battles such as this naval engagement on Lake Champlain at the end of the War of 1812. Lake Champlain is a freshwater lake in North America, mainly within the states of Vermont and New York, but partially situated across the Canada-U.S. border in the Canadian province of Quebec. Among the viewers of the Battle of Lake Champlain was the wife of General Alexander Macomb of the American Army. Her observations are set to the Scots air, Banks of the Dee. Lisa Null sang this song at the 33rd Annual Sea Music Festival at the Mystic Seaport in Connecticut.
2: "'Twas autumn, around me the leaves were descending.

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Without him I'd value this world but a fraction. As mournful I strayed on the banks of Champlain.

0: complain.
1: That was Lisa Null singing The Battle of Lake Champlain. Lee Murdoch sings two songs of the Great Lakes for us next, Shores of Lake Michigan and May Day, also known as Bannockburn. The first is a traditional song from Beaver Island in the middle of Lake Michigan. May Day is a song written by Larry Penn. The phantom ship Bannockburn is said to appear on Lake Superior, the Great Lake north of Lake Michigan.

That was Lee Murdoch singing Shores of Lake Michigan, Mayday Bannockburn. Our concluding named Seas and Lakes selection is Granite Lake, a tune composed by Don Pettigrew, a fiddler, a tune maker, and retired policeman. It was composed in 1993 after he visited Granite Lake in northern Ontario near the Manitoba border. It is just south of Ontario Highway 17, the Trans-Canadian Highway. Granite Lake is played here by Dave Parra on guitar and Kathy Barton on hammered dulcimer. Accompaniment is provided by Ed Trickett on hammered dulcimer and Dave Wilson on fiddle.

That was Dave Parra and Kathy Barton playing Granite Lake. And that ends our Named Seas and Lakes program. Thank you for listening to Glad for Trad with Dennis and Judy Cook and Doug. Thank you for listening to Glad for Trad with Dennis and Judy Cook and Doug McLennan on WOBC Oberlin 91.5 FM, Oberlin College and Community Radio. 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